yourself in paper. 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
3: 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So
1: you're
3: correct.
1: So right, man. I've never thought of that.

Another party, I guess. All I ever hear from over there is underrepresented artists, new music, and a variety of genres. I guess I should finally ask what they're playing. Hey, are you here about the noise? Yeah, I'm sorry. I just have WPTS radio playing at my house.

0: Hello, chap. What floor? 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I said, what floor?
1: Shh. Quiet. Do you hear that?
0: What? The monotonous elevator music? Yes. Isn't it lovely?
1: No, it's horrendous. Turn that thing off. Here, plug this in.
0: What's this? 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I've never been more pleased to do my job.
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It snows but never sticks anymore. 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

deeds. 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

and DJs just play their songs. Like, they just leave them there. And the guy goes, he's like, how much music have you listened to? And I'm like, I don't even know. And he's like, you look like WPTS Radio. And I'm like, I'm underground, I'm underrepresented.

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0: 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My name is Henry Rollins, and you are listening to the wonderful, the urban, the cosmopolitan WPTS Pittsburgh. 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

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A cold scratch, bam. 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Axel froze in a blend. Flash on Satan's friend with James on the gun. Running through your love of life, mean Mr. Mustard. Stadium style for those who came to die. What's that man to do you? Endless names, late three contrivers. We zoom to like 83. Mermaids in Brooklyn, zoom in anime. Get a box we used to hit. 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Bass.

making music, now you're making fake. Good skinhead in the bin. I like my eye, but more than

These white tees, ragtop, drop down, sunshine, palm trees, rolling by the OZ. Freeze, walking to the spot, girls drop down on both knees. Double S in a headrest, big flex, 40 on my side, I drive by to break nets. I'ma show you how to live it up, fill a cup, Clico bottles with models, trying to give it up without asking. And I'm passing, rather count bags of cash out in Hamptons. 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Meanwhile, for us, it's just a Tuesday night.

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1: 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I heard it was underground.
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1: Really? I'll go tune in right now. Yeah.

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0: 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In those 5 seconds, a life can drastically change. Protect yourself, your loved ones, and those around you by waiting until your car is parked to check a text message. Keep your eyes on the road, not on your phone.
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4: Thank you for reaching out. Unfortunately, change is unavailable. If this is concerning money, it won't be very hard to locate them. If not, please delete.

bunch of like sound here with it, so I have to this like it's like set up like this. Yeah, so I have to play it to figure out what it is, but I feel like this, like it's so rough, but something about it just feels right. You know what I mean? Like, alright, I'll play. Right, have you heard this? So this ain't my beat.

0: 66.
1: Hers, and they're talking in interviews and interludes. We make it where they can't remember you. Critical, the plan cool, but we chasing some different views. My reindeer taste ain't beer, you get miserable. Never lost that high school ridicule. Shake it off, break them off, something. I spit it, you know that SARS coming. OT so much to them, thought we moved away. But I'm really from that bay, so why would I move to LA? I still do Salem like a sport. Shrimp tail in my bay, ordered and paid for it. Fish tail the fourth in the late morning, you wouldn't understand it. We live a different standard, rather stay home and inspire those who hope was all abandoned. Moving all the branded, my Copenhagen stands for the culture. Toast with Erica, we post to treat the family. They focused on them dances, ringing the earphones, my list focused on this pantry. Meal tickets.

Quicker follow trends, move over. Bigger plans make the fence jump over. The grass is greener than you and you told us. Man setting pace that we don't own this. 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

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Yo, listen here.

0: 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Your mother found it under your bed.
1: I don't know. One of my friends must have.
0: Must have what?
1: Look, Dad, it's not my fault.
0: Where did you get it?
1: Dad, I don't...
0: Answer me. Who taught you to listen to this stuff?
1: You, all right? I learned it by watching you.
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0: Know your rights if you plan to protest. Where can you protest?
1: You're allowed to protest in any public forum. 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
0: Can your free speech be restricted?
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squad, I can't hold it together. 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I had a direction and split from the thesis. Now I need more fingers to pick up the pieces. Fighting to follow the line in the writing. Fall was exciting. My winter coat is removable linings. Who's gonna bring me good comfort and tidings? Cause Santa ain't coming, he wasn't invited. I wasn't expected to need it. Was headed a different direction. I seen it, I seen it, I seen it. The phoenix trying to immerse from these disparate pieces. I'm watching it struggle, watching it juggle. His feathers was burned in a hole in the puzzle. It trapped it, it's hooked on it. Did he hustle? Picture was blurring, the drawing is muddled as

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Can I?

0: peace.
1: Okay, so don't get me wrong. I love Peter Jackson. I already said that. And I think that the Lord of the Rings trilogy will go down as three of the greatest movies ever made. But I think it stinks. It really chases me off that Tom Bombadil wasn't in Fellowship of the Ring at all. And I think it's important because he wasn't enticed by the ring. Like, he put the ring on, he didn't disappear. And when Frodo put the ring on, he could still see him. Like, it didn't matter to him. Is that, am I the only one that gets that?

like bikes, or maybe you dig skates, whatever non-motorized terrestrial transportation method you fancy, you're welcome at Open Streets PGH. 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
1: Look, I can do in days what may take them years.

confidence in. Elohim, though the metal bring me a peace of mind. We survive places to demonize feeble minds for what should be legalized. I'm just saying, dog, this big old facts. You weary of the trap with cheese, cause it's big old rats. It look low-key, you could touch more cheese than a grater. Have some paper, but if you known for your whole partners, you still big old trash. The real gon' understand, I pray the fake will listen. 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Before I had a pot, the position or this diction, I envisioned every piece of fruit I brought into fruition. Ugh. If you hatin', dog, you trippin'. Garnered recognition with my missus, word to jigger. 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

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Rep they blackness. 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Ice Cube. Jam Master J. Trunks of jewelry. 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

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It's just a quarter pass, and I should have been past telegraph. 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Just a belly laugh. And there was they never had. 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My mind made it my state. It's just a calling past. I should have been past telegraph. I'm ready for the

If you look to your left, you can see corporate radio. And now if you look up ahead on your right, you will see a beautiful specimen of underground radio. This one is called WPTS.

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because I always feel like running. Not away, because there's no such place. Because if there was, I would have found it by now. Because it's easier to run, easier than staying and finding out you're the only one who didn't run. Because running will be the way your life and mine will be described, as in the long run, or as in having given someone a run for his money, or as in running out of time, time, time, time, time, time. Because running makes me look like everyone else, though I hope there will never be cause for that. Because I will be running in the other direction, not running for cover. Because if I knew where cover was, I would stay there and never have to run for it. Because the thing I fear cannot be escaped, eluded, avoided, hidden from, protected from, gotten away from, not without showing the fear as I see it now. Because closer, clearer, no sir, nearer, because of you, and because of that nice that you quietly, quickly be causing. Because I always feel like running. And because you're going to see me run soon. And because you're going to know why I'm running, then you'll know then. Because I'm not going to...

0: Know your rights as an employee under the National Labor Relations Act. Most employees, with a few exceptions, are covered by the NLRA. You have the right to form a labor union to organize for better working conditions. You have the right to talk about wages at work. You have the right to collectively strike, whether your workplace is officially represented by a labor union or not. 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This is considered an unfair labor practice. For information on how to file an unfair labor practice and a full list of your rights as an employee, you can head to NLRB.gov.
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Did you know that you have rights? The FCC says you do, and so do we. 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

Colostrum quick flip, reverse mortgages to stoner kids, smorgasbord sorcerer, repeat in court, hold heat in Jan's port, gallop off on khaki Percheron, touch ceiling as Nappy Bergeron, couldn't afford Harrison, behind a wooden door garrison, hoping time would grant you amnesty, panhandler philanthropy, when the hum becoming the hymnal. 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

forget myself. Goodbye. When the hum become the hymnal. 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The job of resurrectors is to raise the dead. 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

0: afternoon, ladies and gentlemen. This is your captain. We've got great, clear flying conditions today. We'll go up to 30,000 feet and cruise there for about an hour. So other than that, just sit back, relax, enjoy your flight. We should arrive in about an hour and a half.
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0: when you take it. He gave it a name. Your name is Toby. Let me hear you say it. What's your name?
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0: 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Residents can access the questionnaire on the Department of Mobility and Infrastructure's website until August 7th.
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0: If you're in a building that is being evacuated, you should not assume that it's just a drill. This is to ensure the safety of you and the people around you. You should remain calm, regardless of the situation, in order to ensure everyone makes a safe exit from the building.
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0: Are you a good roommate? 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So the next time your roommate has something that you want to use, just ask first. After all, isn't that what you would want them to do for you?
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0: I'm sorry. It's not you. It's WPTS.
1: Oh my god. Are you breaking up with me?
0: I'm sorry, the music. It's just too...
2: Hey there, how are you getting split in the check tonight?
1: Separate, I guess.

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I'm TV, move. 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I stretch my limbs out like medicine. 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

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Like, they just leave them there. And the guy goes, he's like, how much music have you listened to? And I'm like, I don't even know. And he's like, you look like WPTS Radio. And I'm like, I'm underground, I'm underrepresented.

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0: You gotta slow down. Oh, please slow down. You're going so fast. You gotta drive slower. Please.
1: I'm sorry. I can't stop. I'm listening to
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1: It's too good. I can't stop.

0: The city of Pittsburgh wants to know how safe you feel while traversing the neighborhoods with their State of Mobility and Safety Perception Survey. Responses will be used to better shape Pittsburgh transportation initiatives and maintenance. Residents can access the questionnaire on the Department of Mobility and Infrastructure's website until August 7th.
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0: WPTS Radio, welcome in. It is giraffe in the morning on this beautiful Saturday.
1: You know what they say.
0: What do they say?
1: The morning giraffe is in the...
0: This is true. It has been a few weeks since we have graced the airwaves. We've been busy doing stuff. So unfortunately, had to make some cuts.
1: See in the world. Life gets in the way, you know.
0: Yes, this is true. This is true. But we're back and better than ever. We're going to get you some awesome, awesome tunes, some awesome banter, awesome news, holidays, the usual. Yeah.
1: You know what you're getting.
0: Exactly. Well, how about that weather?
1: How about that weather? We got a classic Pittsburgh day on our hands, high of about 82. Some showers later in the afternoon. Right now it's 74.

0: than it has been, which is nice.
1: Yes.
0: But make sure you are prepared for the weather. Bring an umbrella.
1: Your rain jacket.
0: Some boots.
1: Galoshes.
0: Galoshes.
1: Yes, exactly. And you have a few other things to say over there on the left regarding WPTS Radio?
0: No, I don't, actually.
1: Okay, you don't. That's okay.
0: But if you are interested in having a summer show, you can apply for one. There's still time in the summer.
1: Yes.
0: We've only recently begun, really, as of 2 weeks ago on the 21st.
1: Yeah, really. It's pretty crazy.
0: The summer's still alive and well. Get out there. Get active. Enjoy what little nice weather we have. And you can apply for a WPTS Radio summer show. Anyone can do it. You don't have to be a Pitt student. 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
1: Couldn't have said it better myself. Thank you so much, DJ Raf.
0: It's a wonderful website, and also you can get our web stream a little more accessible out there in the world.
1: Yes, for those that don't have a radio on hand, the internet exists.
0: It's true.
1: You're welcome. All right. Let's say we get into some awesome music.
0: That sounds like a great idea. We're going to enjoy our lovely time here in the studio. It's July 11th, 9:05 a.m. You're listening to WPTS Radio. 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
1: Giraffe in the Morning.
0: Love that little jingle you do. Keep it up, man.
1: That thing you do.
0: All right, well, DJ Raff, do you want to list off the last five songs that we heard?
1: I would love to, DJ Joe.
0: Thanks.
1: The last song you heard was Varsity by Smith Westerns. Before that was Besties by Black Country New Road. Before that, Puma by Andrew Bird. Two animals. Before that, 2468 2468 by a horse girl. Another animal in there. And then the first song of our show today was Gone Under Sea by Electrolane. One of my favorites.
0: Yeah, that song was awesome. I'm unfamiliar with them, so I'll have to tap in when we're
1: they're pretty full.
0: Yeah, pretty format, pretty indie alternative.
1: They're really
0: good.
1: There's one of those bands that, I mean, is indie alternative, but I've heard them a couple times at Sheets, which for some reason plays a lot of alternative / indie music inside of their retail locations.
0: They do. I have noticed that, and they've played, like, I don't know, past 5 years, Alex G. I'm like,
1: yeah.
0: Okay.
1: I've heard them play Stone Roses. I've heard them play Electrolane. Shout out Sheets. The Big Glizzy.
0: The Big Glizzy. The Paul Skeen's Big Glizzy. Did I tell you that I was thinking about buying that there?
1: Great story.
0: I was thinking about buying it. But then I thought about it was just me on a little road trip, and I was like, I don't really want to be that guy by myself to order like a foot long hot dog and then just eat it. So I got like a little like app sampler instead. Oh, and it is a Big Glizzy. Anyways.
1: Yeah.
0: That being said, I put in Horse Girl and Black Country New Road in there for, I would say, some obvious reasons, at least for us.
1: Yes.
0: We saw them, both of those bands, in concert last week at Roxy and Theater in Pittsburgh. And it was a great show.
1: It was a wonderful show. It was the first time I've seen either of those bands, but not the first time. It was the first time Black Country New Road has been to Pittsburgh, so that was exciting.
0: Yes.
1: But it was not, not the first time that Horse Girl was there.
0: So yes.
1: They were returning. They played at Bottle Rocket before. There was first time at a bigger venue, I would assume, and they were awesome.
0: Yeah, they were awesome.
1: They started off, they were fantastic performers, really put me back into Horse Girl, and I've been listening to that album, Phonetics On and On, I believe is the name of it.
0: They're a great band. A good trio.
1: Chicago trio.
0: Yeah, they're great. They had merch. Black Country New Road had all but a bumper sticker.
1: They had a couple bumper stickers. They said to blame their merch company because they had nothing.
0: They got nothing.
1: No shirts, no bags, no vinyl, no CDs, nothing.
0: Sucks.
1: Yeah, but I mean,
0: not much that they can do. Yeah. At least they acknowledge it.
1: Oh, man, I don't get to spend $50 on a T-shirt?
0: Dude, dang. I know.
1: Rats.
0: Oh, well. But yeah, good set of songs. Did you have something to say about Andrew Bird?
1: Oh, yes, I did. We'll get into more in the birthday section, but it is Andrew Bird's birthday.
0: Bird Day.
1: Andrew Bird Day. So, shout out one of the preeminent musicians, violinist, expert whistler, they said on his Wikipedia page.
0: I would agree with that, I guess.
1: Guy's name is Andrew Bird. I'd hope so.
0: You know, yeah. If his name was Andrew Shout, you know, you would hope he'd be a professional yeller.
1: Yes.
0: An old yeller.
1: His name was Andrew Dog. Maybe he had quite the bark.
0: Ah, exactly. Exactly. Happy birthday, Andrew Bird. But, all it being said, what do we want to talk about?
1: What do we want to talk about? We just had a nice couple weekends of rest and relaxation off the air. We celebrated the 4th of July.
0: Mm-hmm.
1: We indulged. We had some burgers and dogs and some adult beverages.
0: Yes. Yes, adult beverages, like, is very subjective.
1: Like soda.
0: Yes, yes. Mountain Dew.
1: Full-fat soda.
0: Mountain Dew is, that can get pretty crazy. But yeah, it was a good few weeks that we were away. I spent the holiday, the big 250 in Pittsburgh. It was pretty cool. It rained quite a bit, so the fireworks were a little bit interrupted. I'm sure there are people that can attest to that. But it was still a good time overall. Mm-hmm. You were away?
1: Yes, I was in southwestern Virginia having a lovely time up in the mountains, out on the river. It was beautiful. We also got rained out on July 4th, so we had to move inside, move all the eating inside. But watching the World Cup, enjoying the company of friends.
0: Mm-hmm.
1: And speaking of those adult beverages, it's very important to note, today's National Mojito Day.
0: Okay.
1: How about that? Ever had a mojito?
0: Probably. I don't recall. I don't have any fond memories with a mojito.
1: I guess, you know what? Maybe you just forgot. Maybe the mojito was too powerful and it escaped your mind somehow.
0: The mojito took over me.
1: Yeah. Hey, man, how was your night last night? I don't know. I mojitoed out.
0: A verb that everyone can attest to, I would say.
1: Mojito.
0: Mojito.
1: Mojito is a traditional Cuban punch. The cocktail often consists of five ingredients: white rum, sugar, traditionally sugar cane juice, lime juice, soda water, and mint. Its combination of sweetness, citrus, and herbaceous mint flavors is intended to complement the rum and has made the mojito a popular summer drink. I would agree.
0: I would agree as well.
1: Lovely summer beverage, sort of a spritz-esque thing with that mint in there. It's quite refreshing.
0: And how can we even take part in this holiday?
1: Well, of course, you can make a mojito, but of course, that's a bit restricted.
0: Yeah.
1: Depending on your status. But, I mean, you could just enjoy the smell of a mojito. You could think about the history of rum, which apparently is quite interesting, I've heard.
0: Really?
1: Yes, especially in the southern islands, the ones off the coast of Florida as part of their main industry, making all this molasses and stuff. It's like, man, we got all this industrial waste. Because making this molasses, what are we going to do with this? We're going to make rum. We're going to ferment it. We're going to make rum.
0: Oh, heck yeah.
1: You know, back in those days, water wasn't too safe to drink, so you just drank rum all day.
0: I mean, I feel like you can say the same about Pittsburgh. Some of the water is not always that great to drink, so something else has got to be thrown in there.
1: Explains a lot of the culture.
0: Yes.
1: It is also World Population Day.
0: Oh, whoa.
1: And by my count, we are currently at 8,304,031,299.
0: It's up to 300 now.
1: No, I didn't see that.
0: Oh, it keeps going.
1: 30, 8, 9, 10.
0: But 8.3 billion.
1: Pretty crazy.
0: Wow. Yeah, that is crazy.
1: I'm one of those numbers.
0: So am I.
1: As are you.
0: So are you, dear listener.
1: 8.3 billion people.
0: It doesn't make sense.
1: No, that's crazy. Number one largest country by population, India, 1.4 billion.
0: Oh, they've overtaken China?
1: Yes, they have.
0: Wow. Right. When did that happen?
1: A couple 10 million. I don't know. USA in a distant third place.
0: Yeah, that's to put it lightly. Yeah. World Population Day. Wow. And how can we celebrate that one?
1: Enjoy the company of others. Enjoy the other 8.3 billion people out there. Very important to engage in globalism.
0: Yes, globalism, community, grow community with all 8.3 billion people out there.
1: If you don't have 8.3 billion friends on Facebook, you're missing out.
0: Yeah.
1: There's a friend out there for you to make, I guarantee it.
0: Yeah, I kind of have that. I have like 20 real friends, but then I had a lot of botted accounts that have that's up my status.
1: 8.3 billion
0: botted accounts.
1: That's awesome. I've got like, you know, like 10 close friends in my circle. Then I got 8.3 billion brothers.
0: True.
1: Brothers and siblings.
0: That's a good way to look at it.
1: And then on this other fun website that has the live population count, worldometers.info. We got some cool stuff. Google searches today were over 5 billion. Almost to 5.5 billion Google searches today.
0: Whoa.
1: We've got not a lot of fun stuff. Cigarette smoke today, 6 billion. Days to the end of coal. Live count.
0: End of coal?
1: Yeah, I don't know what that means. I guess until we run out of coal. 146,000, so.
0: We got some time. We got some time. Don't worry, guys.
1: We can keep kicking that can.
0: Yeah, don't worry, guys. We can bring it down a little bit faster. It can be an exponential rate if we really try.
1: Yeah. That's a very fun website. Important to engage with the rest of the world, you know. Get out of your little bubble, our little Pittsburgh bubble. Very easy to get stuck in down here in this river valley.
0: Yes. Especially this morning. Very foggy.
1: Very foggy. Hard to see across the rivers. But it's important to expand your global sense of purpose. And what better way to do that than...
0: Well, hold on. I gotta.
1: There's sort of a soccer tournament going on.
0: Oh, really? This is news to me.
1: Sort of a global phenomenon.
0: Yes, this is very true. And
1: one of my favorite things to happen every 4 years, quadrillennially.
0: Yes.
1: Quadrillennially.
0: And to that, I have three words for you.

0: That's right. It's the World Cup. It only took me so long to pull up that iShow Speed song.
1: Yeah, I don't know what I expected.
0: Yeah. Don't be too excited. But yeah, we have missed out on quite a few weeks of soccer, of football, as some might put it. But yeah, it has been quite the tournament so far. We're already down to six teams, just like that.
1: I know, it's crazy.
0: Done and over with.
1: It's gone pretty fast.
0: Yeah, I know. We were talking about how at one point it was three games every day, and then it increased to six games for a few days there.
1: It was awesome.
0: And then it was one or two every day when it came to the knockout stage.
1: Yeah, back when my life had purpose.
0: I know. And now what? We have breaks in between. Wednesday there were no games. I felt like nothing.
1: I know. It's like, I mean, it is pretty much just like March Madness when you have all those games one day and it's kind of peters out towards the end. But the excitement only grows. As you said, we're down to six teams: Norway, England, Argentina, Switzerland, France, and Spain. The latter of those two, France and Spain, already booked for the semifinal at Dallas Stadium.
0: Dallas Stadium. Huh. I remember having a different name, but
1: I don't know.
0: Whatever.
1: I can't seem to remember.
0: Yeah, well, whatever.
1: FIFA called. I can't seem to remember.
0: Exactly. Yeah, that'll be those, especially that Norway-England game. I am ecstatic for that.
1: I think it only makes it more dramatic for England to make it as far as possible before losing. Just to really hit.
0: Just really get it at them.
1: Yes, exactly.
0: I think no matter what, they have three extremely tough opponents. Norway, Erling Haaland has been arguably the best player in the tournament. Most valuable, I would say.
1: Most efficient.
0: Yes. Especially when you look at, I mean, the rest of Norway's team is nothing to mess around with at all.
1: No.
0: But it would be nothing without Erling Haaland. Yeah, and then if they have to face the winner of Argentina and Switzerland, whomever it is. Yeah. And then the winner of Frain and Spance in the finals. That's a
1: tough. Did you say Frain and Spance?
0: Did I?
1: That's awesome. Well, anyway.
0: I feel like you're gaslighting me.
1: No, I think you said Frain and Spance.
0: France and Spain.
1: Frain and Spance.
0: Anyways.
1: Who will win? But yes, three very exciting games. We got two today. Norway and England at 5 p.m.
0: Can't read military time over there,
1: can.
0: Huh?
1: I can. I was doing the math. I can't read it. I have to subtract it by 12. We have an absolutely electric race for the Golden Boot.
0: Oh, of course.
1: At the World Cup. You said it, Erling Haaland in third place with 7, and then Messi and Mbappe both with 8 goals. That's ridiculous. I haven't seen anything like this. Usually, like 5 or 6 goals is like, all right, that guy probably won. Because everyone else has like 2 or 3. 2 players with 8 goals.
0: Yeah.
1: At the World Cup finals is absolutely outrageous.
0: And this is not a discount Harry Kane's efforts, of course, in fourth place with 6 goals. Ousmane Dembele also in fifth with 5 goals. So it's a really, and all those guys are still in it and can keep getting more goals.
1: It's true.
0: So
1: if we see someone crack 10 goals in this tournament, I'll lose my mind.
0: I think it's going to happen.
1: I think it's not only going to happen, I think it's destined for probably both Mbappe and Messi.
0: Yeah, I mean, no matter what, we still have, at least one more game for Mbappe, mm-hmm. at least one more game for Argentina, probably 2. In my opinion, I don't really think that Switzerland stands a chance against Argentina. and then Haaland and Kane, of course. Yeah, it's exciting stuff. It really is.
1: Yeah, incredibly exciting. We just saw the new United States arch rival Belgium knocked out by Spain yesterday.
0: Mm-hmm.
1: 2-1, thanks to a late goal from Mikel Merino. Yes. Check. Knowledge check.
0: Boom.
1: Succeeded. France knocked out Morocco on Thursday in Boston Stadium.
0: Yes.
1: Switzerland ekes one out against Colombia in PKs. That was a pretty tough watch. All the penalties.
0: Yeah, shootouts. It was pretty bad.
1: All the penalty shootouts.
0: They've been pretty bad.
1: Everybody stutter steps now. Everybody's just blasting them over the bar.
0: Yeah. That or just wide left, wide right.
1: Yeah, wide left, right.
0: It's crazy.
1: Maybe it's like the grass, the new grass or something.
0: I don't know. I don't know, man.
1: People have forgotten the art of the penalty kick, and I think that's the main issue that we have here. And, of course, the story of the month, I guess. USA knocked out by Belgium 4-1 in Seattle on this past Monday.
0: Yeah, that was a fantastic game to watch. I went to a bar with some friends to watch that. It was sweaty as heck in there. And we watched that terrible performance. As soon as I think there was still a little bit of hope, but once Lukaku hit that that fourth goal in the 92nd minute, whatever yeah. It was like, all right, this is let's leave. Everyone just left.
1: Well, we had a moment of Pax Americana for literally 1 minute after.
0: It was fun.
1: Yes, after Malik
0: Tillman. It was
1: Tillman.
0: Fun that 1 minute.
1: Yes, Malik Tillman, beautiful free kick goal. Well, it took a deflection, but it was still beautiful to watch. And for 1 minute, USA.
0: We had hope.
1: We're tied 1-1, and then Belgium scored immediately afterward, and then a grievous error by the keeper, Matt Fries, who just missed the ball kicking.
0: I can't even. I don't even want to talk about that. It was bad.
1: Yeah, like Younghoe Koo. The kicker, the Falcons kicker, oh. Who kicked the ground.
0: Oh, yeah.
1: Hitting the ball. It was just brutal to watch. Belgium pounces on it and scores, and they moved on.
0: Yeah, very sad. But they didn't last long.
1: No, they did not.
0: Rightfully so, yeah. In my opinion. They kept it close, though.
1: Yes, and I do not think we would have gotten by Spain.
0: Goodness, no. No.
1: It was a very nice run for the U.S., but they do have a long way to go. Soccer is still just... It's slowly becoming part of the culture, and I think this World Cup especially will help out with that.
0: I think it should, yeah.
1: Get more people into it, supporting their local clubs. Of course, we have the lovely Riverhounds.
0: The Riverhounds, Steel City FC, plenty of great clubs that are out there, yes. It's funny that you, in between the U.S. game and the Colombia game, there was one game that you skipped over there.
1: There was. I wanted to highlight that one especially because it was so horrible. A crime was committed on live television.
0: And we let it happen.
1: We let it happen. We stood by and let it happen. Argentina defeated Egypt 3-2 thanks to, I don't know, some refereeing shenanigans, some ref ball.
0: Yeah, for you could say that.
1: An Americanism there. Egypt led 2-0 up until the 79th minute, and Argentina scored 3 goals in the last 20 minutes. Brutal. Just yeah. Brutal.
0: I know we were both, unsurprisingly, rooting for Egypt, I guess.
1: Yeah, I mean, it's always fun to root for the underdogs. We have a dear friend of ours,
0: yep.
1: Egypt fan. Shout out FIBA.
0: Shout out FIBA. Yeah, but it was rough. It was real rough. Yeah, it has really opened my eyes to how Argentina has gotten away with something, handball that didn't get called.
1: Yes.
0: It's just like it's been going on for generations at this point.
1: And now they've got Messi to do the rest of the work for them. There's a particularly egregious moment near around like the 50th minute or so when Egypt was about to go up 2-0. They scored a goal and it was called back because a foul occurred near their goal.
0: On the other end of the field.
1: Next to their 18-yard box. And then they called
0: the... They let it play out for a minute and a half and then went to VAR and then overturned it.
1: You stepped on his foot there a little bit. You can't do that. No goal.
0: Yeah. So, it's been rough in that regard. Yeah.
1: But, I mean, I'm not going to complain about seeing Messi play more soccer.
0: No,
1: There's only so many more games we get to see him play. Especially because I don't have Apple TV, so I don't watch the MLS very much.
0: Come on. Well, didn't you see? Mo Salah might be an MLS player as well.
1: Robert Lewandowski, Chicago Fire.
0: Yep. Mohamed Salah, Sporting KC. Yeah.
1: Okay.
0: Neymar, Cincinnati FC maybe.
1: I don't know about that.
0: Hey, the MLS is getting all the Celtics Jacks of the soccer world.
1: Exactly. You light my fire. But we had another great moment with a staff red card. One of the Egypt coaches was given a red card. And I always like that because it's like that doesn't... Of course, it affects the bench and everything, but you can just give somebody a red card, a staff member a red card. I think that's hilarious.
0: It's not like they have to... It's an ejection where they have to leave as well. They're just kind of...
1: Yeah.
0: They can just kind of hang around, but got a punishment of sorts.
1: Exactly. It's like, what is that? I have no idea what that does. And I always think that's hilarious. The ref, like, running over to the sideline. Red card.
0: Yeah. It's been fun. The two games today will be great.

0: But sadly, it's coming to an end. I forgot. Who did you have winning it all?
1: France.
0: Okay. That makes sense.
1: Working out pretty well for me so far. You had the Netherlands.
0: I don't think I had them at all. I'm pretty sure I had England.
1: We actually have the footage we can play.
0: we No. Yeah, I had Netherlands, and they got eliminated in the first round. That was a rough watch as well. It was a great game, but goodness, such a rough watch.
1: Yeah. I've been supporting the Dutch football team since the 2010 World Cup, and then 2014 when they had a nice run as well. But even I have like a scarf from the Dutch national team that I have in my room, so I've always supported them, and I know that they always disappoint.
0: Yeah, I guess I should have looked at their who they would have played in the first round, and if I realized that it was Morocco, maybe I wouldn't have gone with them.
1: And their global footballing history, sort of like Pitt Sports.
0: Yeah.
1: A common theme for the teams I support.
0: Yeah.
1: Of course.
0: Well, yeah. It's the way it goes, I suppose.
1: Yes. It has been a lovely tournament. Some more soccer to come. And after that, a wonderful global summer of celebration.
0: Yes.
1: Enjoy each other's company, all 8.3 billion of us. Mm-hmm. We've got about 8.3 billion songs for you.
0: Close to it, I would say. Yeah.
1: Coming up here on WPTS Radio, this is Giraffe in the Morning. We've talked your ear off enough. We're going to get back to the tunes. Don't touch that dial. Great music coming up here on WPTS Radio.
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0: Hello, DJ Justin.
1: Hello, DJ Raph.
0: This is Giraffe in the Morning. It is 10:09 a.m. here on the East Coast. We are back for hour number two of our lovely show.
1: Indeed, indeed. Yes, we just had, what was that? Six great songs that were just played. I'll list them off to you. We had, most recently, Sieve Fisted Find.
0: Sieve. You've used a sieve before, surely.
1: Well.
0: Common kitchen utensil.
1: Well, yes, of course. A Sieve Fisted Find by Fugazi. Before that, we had Swimsuit Issue by Sonic Youth. Underdogs of Napomo by Archers of Loaf. June Replay by Advantage Lucy. Dumb by George Clanton. And Ne Plus Ultra by Ear.
0: Ear.
1: E-A-R,
0: Ear.
1: Yes.
0: Lovely set there. Went across some genres. Started off with some electronic.
1: Yes. Very much so.
0: From Ear.
1: From Ear.
0: That is

0: I do really like that band name, Ear.
1: Yeah, I like the...
0: No, I'm busy tonight. I'm going to see Ear.
1: I'm going to see Ear.
0: We had a song by Advantage Lucy, a Japanese indie pop band. I really enjoy that. It was an album I listened to this past week. Station is the name of that album. Very much recommend, especially for the summer. You have a nice light day. Want to enjoy some lovely tunes. Tune into some Advantage Lucy. I highly recommend.
1: Heck yeah. I'm just now finding out that the band Ear is from upstate New York.
0: How about that?
1: Would you look at that? In Dutchess County, New York, home to Bard College. Oh, well.
0: Yeah.
1: Bard College and their musicians.
0: A band started at Bard College. That's cool.
1: Wow. Who would have thought? Yeah, I like that Nipples Ultra Ear song. I listened to their most recent album from this year yesterday. It's pretty good.
0: We had some college radio classics, I guess. Arches of Los, Sonic Youth, and Fugazi. That Arches of Los song, Underdogs of Nipomo, from their album VV, V-E-E space, V-E-E, is really good. That's a constant listen for me. I really like Arches of Los. They're that classic college radio sound, that old 90s alternative rock. They took a 14-year hiatus.
1: Whoa.
0: They were active from 91 to 98, reformed in 2011 for a reunion tour, and are now back together. Released an album in 2022, Reason in Decline, on Merge Records.
1: Wow.
0: It's a pretty good listen. So, yeah, nice to have it back. They're all originally from Asheville, North Carolina.
1: Wow.
0: Shout out.
1: Shout out, Asheville. They got a much bigger music scene than I would realize.
0: The Orange Peel.
1: What?
0: Esteemed.
1: Oh, is that a...
0: Location.
1: Venue. Oh, okay.
0: Venue is the word I was looking for there.
1: I feel like I've heard of it, but what? Never been. But, alas.
0: We should all pay a visit to Asheville, North Carolina.
1: Yes. Billions must visit. 8.3 billion people must visit Asheville.
0: 8.3 billion people live in Asheville, North Carolina. 10 years from today. Book it. They all have mullets.
1: Oh, yeah.
0: And carabiners. Yep.
1: I mean, it's a little bit of both of us. Mm-hmm. Yes. Well, WPTS Radio is everywhere.
0: What?
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0: Well, yeah, but how?
1: But wherever you go, WPTS Radio is with you every step of the way, whether or not you have a physical radio. 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
0: 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Very, very chic.
1: Yes, very nice.
0: .online, you don't see that every day. Just shows you how different we are here at WPTS Radio.
1: We do it, I guess, pretty crazy.
0: Safe to say we get a little wild in here.
1: Oh, yeah.
0: And as I'm sure some of you have recognized, maybe it hasn't fully sunk in yet, still a little bit early in the day. It is the 11th day of the 7th month, June 11th, 7-11.
1: Wait a minute.
0: That sounds familiar.
1: I feel like I know that. Like, it's a convenience store of some sort.
0: Popular gas station chain, perhaps?
1: Now, hold on.
0: It is National 7-11 Day for obvious reasons, which means it's also a free Slurpee Day. It's a free small Slurpee, which is, I don't know. You have a whole day named after your brand. Surely you could do more than a free small Slurpee. It's also the 60th birthday of the original Brain Freeze drink, which the Icees and the Slurpees are all based on.
1: What year?
0: 60th birthday.
1: 60th birthday. Okay.
0: Do you know the scientific term for brain freeze?
1: I do not.
0: You're not? Well, we go. I'll give you the first run of pronunciation here. Sphenopalatine ganglioneuralgia.
1: Okay, I did know that.
0: Oh, yep. You've heard of that?
1: Yeah, I use that phrase all the time.
0: That is the scientific term for brain freeze, so if you want to properly celebrate 7-Eleven Day, go out and get some brain freeze, eat something cold in this humid heat in Pittsburgh.
1: Yes, 75 degrees right now. It'll reach a high of 83. Still very overcast, humid. It'll probably rain later. I mean... just within the last hour since we last talked about the weather, it has already changed a bit.
0: Told you.
1: Yeah. So, who would have thought?
0: Yep. Bring your raincoat, your galoshes, as we said.
1: Yes.
0: Perhaps an umbrella, something with a hood.
1: Yeah, whatever can protect you to get to 7-Eleven today so you can get that free small Slurpee.
0: Or just stay inside and listen to some WPTS radio.
1: You know what? That's not bad either.
0: Get cozy.
1: Yeah.
0: But if you are curious about the Slurpee, maybe you want to go to a 7-Eleven and espouse some facts to impress the service worker dispensing your Slurpee. Here is some. And
1: I'm sure they would really
0: yes,
1: like
0: I
1: to
0: I bet
1: hear
0: they would
1: it.
0: Really appreciate that. The Icy Company, which is, makes the Icy's and
1: the Slurpees
0: and such, ICEE, was founded by Omar Knedlik, or Knedlik, the inventor of the original Icy drink. Back in 1958, Omar Knedlik, who owned a Dairy Queen outpost in Coffeyville, Kansas, found that storing sodas in the freezer created a slush-like concoction, thanks to the drink's high sugar content, and overheated summertime customers loved the result.
1: Oh, yeah.
0: How about that? An invention by accident. Always one of my favorites.
1: Mm-hmm.
0: The word icy, I-C-E-E, was invented by contest, in which Omar Knedlik asked for name suggestions, which was probably a good idea because his initial idea was the awkward-sounding Skold as Ice.
1: Skold as Ice.
0: Skold as Ice. Hey, man, we're going out to the 7-Eleven to get a Skold as Ice.
1: I don't hate that. I think it's...
0: It sounds kind of cool. It's just, it's a little hard to get over the tongue.
1: Yeah.
0: Skold as Ice.
1: Skold as Ice.
0: Icy, I think, is far better. It became the foundation for the Slurpee and other frozen machine drinks after several machines made by the company were purchased by 7-Eleven in 1965. In 1966, 7-Eleven renamed the Icy beverage to Slurpee, honoring the sound the Icy drink makes through a straw.
1: What's that sound? Pretty good. Pretty good. Still, yeah, it holds up.
0: Third time's the charm. The only difference between Icy's and Slurpees, because you can still get Icy's, is that Slurpees are sold at 7-Eleven and Icy's are sold everywhere else.
1: Yeah, but they're like the same.
0: Yeah, they're exactly the same. They're called different things
1: in
0: different stores. Yeah, Slurpees are sold exclusively at 7-Eleven, while Icy's are sold in movie theaters, amusement parks, and other retail stores. The history of the Slurpee. It was first available in two flavors, Coca-Cola and Cherry. By the time the 1970s rolled around, the Slurpee had expanded to 27 different flavors.
1: Wow.
0: Some with unorthodox, slightly edgy-sounding names.
1: Like?
0: To name a few, For Adults Only.
1: Okay, weird.
0: Full of Bulla.
1: I don't know about that one.
0: Red Eye.
1: No.
0: Scooby-Doo.
1: Really?
0: Scooby-Doo.
1: Scooby-Doo is one of them.
0: Scooby-Doo is one of them. Green and Wet.
1: I don't like that one at all.
0: And Bullcorn.
1: Okay. They were really making up
0: what
1: names.
0: What would that even do? Bullcorn? My Bullcorn-flavored Slurpee. Tastes like corn.
1: Yeah.
0: Cold, sweet corn.
1: I imagine like a shepherd's pie-flavored one. Mm-hmm. With a... Yeah, that's weird.
0: Oh, my God. That'd be horrible. Bunch of peas.
1: Peas, corn, potatoes, ground beef.
0: Ground up bread in there.
1: Oh,
0: the
1: yeah.
0: Bread pudding.
1: Oh, horrible. Lovely icy.
0: Horrible to think about. I still haven't eaten breakfast. That's making my stomach churn.
1: You got to get on that.
0: Whatever. Since the Slurpee's inception, 7-Eleven has ditched some of its more adult-sounding names, but introduced hundreds of flavors. Slurpee scientists, that'd be a cool job, are constantly tweaking recipes and dreaming up new ones. Some of the most popular flavors are Fanta Wild Cherry, Coca-Cola Classic, Fanta Banana, Barks Root Beer, and Mountain Dew.
1: Mountain Dew?
0: Mountain Dew flavor. For the truly intrepid, there's the notorious Suicide Slurpee.
1: What?
0: An unofficial flavor that involves dispensing mix from every single machine into one cup. Like you're going down the line at the soda machine, getting a little bit of everything. Pretty exciting.
1: I don't think I've ever done it to that extent. I might have done like half and half,
0: yeah.
1: But I've never done.
0: Well, it's kind of been taken away by those kind of mix your own Coke machines, like at the AMC theater where you can just make whatever you want anyway. It takes the fun away.
1: It does.
0: But to properly celebrate the 7-Eleven day itself, some history of the company. The chain was founded in 1927 as the Southland Ice Company, operating an ice house storefront in Dallas. Of course, you might need some ice if you're living in Dallas.
1: Mm-hmm.
0: Owned by the Southland Corporation, the chain expanded its convenience stores and renamed them Totem Stores. between 1928 and 1946. It was only in 1946 that the Southland Corporation changed the store's name to 7-Eleven to reflect their expanded hours of operation, 7 a.m. to 11 p.m.
1: Very cool.
0: How neat.
1: That's cool.
0: That is pretty cool. Of course, it was kind of extreme hours. Like, oh my God, they're open from 7 to 11.
1: Back then, that's crazy.
0: Now we've got, 24-hour Waffle House.
1: Yeah.
0: Things of that nature. Convenience stores that are open 24/7 all the time. Is it? How blessed are we to live in a time where we've got 24-hour.
1: We got a Walgreens stores that's open right down the street, mm-hmm. no matter what.
0: The Southland Corporation started franchising its stores in 1961. In 1973, Ito Yokado, a Japanese supermarket chain, signed a franchise agreement with the Southland Corporation to develop 7-Eleven convenience stores in Japan. Of course, if you are tapped into social media, you'll see Japanese people going to their extremely nice 7-Elevens with beautiful egg salad sandwiches and stuff like that. And of course, for the World Cup, you had Japanese people visiting the United States and Canada and seeing our 7-Elevens with...
1: Very disappointing.
0: Maybe not the best food.
1: Yeah.
0: Maybe not somewhere you would go on your lunch break.
1: Yeah.
0: If you have that choice.
1: Can I say something?
0: Sure.
1: Later in 1991, operating the Japanese stores under 7-Eleven Japan, Ito Yokado acquired a 70% stake in the Southland Corporation. As a majority owner, it changed the Southland Corporation's name to 7-Eleven Inc.
0: Mm.
1: Ito Yokado expanded to 100% ownership in November 2005, making 7-Eleven Inc. a wholly owned subsidiary of 7-Eleven Japan. That same year, Ito Yokado reorganized its collective businesses into the holding company, 7&I Holdings. 7&1 Holdings? 7&I.
0: I think it's I.
1: 7&I Holdings, with 7-Eleven Inc. remaining wholly held by 7-Eleven Japan. 7-Eleven operates franchises and licenses roughly 85,000 stores in 20 countries and territories as of August 2024.
0: Wow.
1: Sorry, I cut you off. I was just reading the same stuff that you were.
0: So I think by definition, you didn't cut me off because you said, can I say something?
1: Well, yeah, I guess it's a good point.
0: you politely added to the conversation.
1: Continued it. Picked up where you left off.
0: Yes. And of course, the famous 7-Eleven logo. Since 1968, 7-Eleven's logos have a lowercase n at the end. Maybe you've noticed. The rest of the word 11 is in all caps, but the lowercase n was courtesy of the first wife of John P. Thompson Sr., the company's president during the 1960s. She thought that the all capitals version seemed a little aggressive. She suggested the change to make the logo look more graceful. And I agree with that.
1: I like it.
0: It's nice to have that lowercase n, nice little soft hump.
1: Yeah.
0: Arched going over.
1: Beautiful. Yeah. The aggressive.
0: Yeah.
1: Uppercase N. Okay. Very different.
0: Well, I've always been a fan of 7-Eleven because it happens to rhyme with my name.
1: I guess, yeah.
0: Yeah.
1: I mean, I don't disagree that it rhymes, but I think that's a fun little way to look at it.
0: I agree. And of course, oh, thank heaven for 7-Eleven. You can thank me instead.
1: Evan 11.
0: Thank Evan for Evan. Evan.
1: Yep. You said it.
0: That's what I do on my birthday.
1: You thank yourself?
0: Yep. For another year around the sun.
1: You don't thank your friends, family, people that have lifted you up during the...
0: No, I keep me alive.
1: Whoa. you worked hard.
0: Yes. It's mind-body dualism.
1: Mm.
0: Where I have to thank the other parts of myself.
1: Exactly.
0: Yes.
1: Exactly.
0: It's very important to make the one whole.
1: Yeah. Well, 7 plus 11 equals... 18.
0: Oh, right.
1: And if you flip the 8 to the side, it's infinity. And there's one infinity.
0: Whoa,
1: and that's you.
0: True. All 8.3 billion of us. We're just one consciousness, I think.
1: Something like that.
0: It's all a simulation.
1: A floating rock in space.
0: You said it.
1: Well, thank you for the 7-Eleven facts.
0: Of course. Anytime. I rattle that off. In any long conversation. Talking to somebody at a bar. Hey, want to hear about 7-Eleven?
1: You got something in your back pocket.
0: Got some facts for you about the convenience store chain 7-Eleven.
1: Very cool. Very cool. I will maybe make a visit. And you have the option to as well.
0: No
1: pressure at all.
0: You can.
1: You can. You may. You don't have to.
0: There is a free Slurpee waiting for you.
1: We're not telling you what to do, but it is an option.
0: Just making sure all doors are available to you,
1: yes,
0: dear listener.
1: That is all 8.3 billion listening right now. You can find a local one. But it's only in 20 countries, so, you know.
0: 8.3 billion Slurpees.
1: I think they would go out of business with that.
0: I think we could heal the world with 8.3 billion Slurpees.
1: Everyone holds hands, sings Kumbaya, yeah, and then they drink a Slurpee.
0: Yes. That delightful,
1: I picture it, and I
0: delightful
1: love it.
0: Icy beverage.
1: I love it.
0: Mm-hmm.
1: Well, very, very cool. Thank you, DJ Raph.
0: Of course.
1: Really appreciate that.
0: Other exciting things,
1: yes,
0: that happened on the 11th of July, 7-11. In 1174, the year 1174, Baldwin IV, age 13, becomes king of Jerusalem. You might know him from the movie Kingdom of Heaven, portrayed by Edward Norton, the leper king with that famous mask in that movie that everyone likes to post edits of now.
1: Oh, I can picture it in my head.
0: When I was young, I won a great victory, and I thought I would live to be 100.
1: And did he?
0: No.
1: Oh, that's a shame.
0: In 1796, the United States takes possession of Detroit from
1: what?
0: Great Britain under the terms of the Jay Treaty. So,
1: the Jay Treaty,
0: The
1: huh?
0: Jay Treaty gave us Detroit.
1: Mm. Of course.
0: No, not Detroit.
1: Anything but that.
0: Anything but Detroit. Lovely town.
1: I do like Detroit. The one
0: you've been
1: there.
0: You went to
1: once.
0: For what purpose?
1: To hang out with some friends, of course, and not go to a football game that was torturous.
0: You went to the what was it called? Was it the Game Above Sports Bowl?
1: Yep, the Game Above Sports Bowl against who was it?
0: Was it Toledo?
1: I think it was Toledo. Ugh. That went into 6 overtimes, I believe. It was,
0: dude.
1: It was brutal.
0: That game was crazy.
1: We were in that stadium for like 4.5 hours. I felt like I was stuck in that stadium. It was awful.
0: Especially because it's roofed. I think it would be kind of...
1: It did feel like a time chamber.
0: Yeah. In 1804, a duel occurs in which the Vice President of the United States, Aaron Burr, mortally wounds former Secretary of the Treasury, Alexander Hamilton.
1: Hmm.
0: Aaron Burr.
1: No, I would really... Now, that sounds very interesting.
0: Mm-hmm.
1: If they were to put that into some sort of musical...
0: If only there were a couple songs about it. A
1: couple songs about it.
0: Maybe I could take the lessons of this historical note to heart.
1: But, you know, someone can figure that out.
0: If only there was some kind of creative genius.
1: Yeah.
0: That could take Broadway by storm.
1: Yeah,
0: No.
1: No.
0: Not possible.
1: Some guy named Lin-Manuel Miranda.
0: Never heard of him.
1: A senator from Massachusetts.
0: Junior senator from Massachusetts wants to make a name for himself. In 1914, Babe Ruth makes his debut in Major League Baseball.
1: Thumbs down.
0: Why?
1: Because he cursed us.
0: He cursed you.
1: He cursed.
0: I don't know if it works that way.
1: He cursed the Red Sox.
0: You cursed yourself.
1: Yeah, I guess that's a good point.
0: Yeah.
1: Yeah, the Red Sox were cursed after that point.
0: Good.
1: Once we traded him.
0: Good.
1: But we did get a few championships with him back in the back in the very long
0: time.
1: I claimed those.
0: Scoreboard. My 1910 Major League Baseball championship ring. That'd be kind of cool, actually.
1: I do not claim that. Yeah. I feel like the ring. Do they even have rings back in the day?
0: I don't know.
1: I'm gonna look that up.
0: Wonderful
1: real quick.
0: Question.
1: Anyways, continue.
0: Yes. While Justin investigates that, 1960 on this day in 1960, "To Kill a Mockingbird" by Harper Lee was first published in the United States. Very important work of fiction.
1: Yeah, I would say
0: brilliant
1: so.
0: Novel. So, what have you found?
1: Yeah.
0: Oh my God, that's beautiful.
1: Yeah, it's actually pretty nice.
0: Very tasteful.
1: Yeah, nothing too crazy. No crazy logo in the center. Yeah. No, nothing.
0: It's just like a single diamond in the center, and then some nice engraving around it. Whereas championship rings today have like 60 diamonds. And you can like open up the top.
1: Oh my goodness! I'm just gonna look up the. I'll look up the Eagles. Super Bowl ring from 2025, just to compare the two.
0: For those of you listening on audio.
1: Yeah, you can do this yourself. This is a play-by-play. Go to google.com and search Eagles Super Bowl ring 2025, and you can see what we're looking at.
0: Like this is gauche.
1: There's too much.
0: If I may say, that's a million diamonds. It's heavy, it barely fits on your finger. That can't be comfortable to wear.
1: No. That is, you exclusively wear that for a 30-minute photo op, and then you're like, all right, I'm going to put this in my pocket and forget about it.
0: Yeah. And we've got some birthdays, July 11th birthdays.
1: Well, of course we do.
0: Other than Andrew Bird, we can celebrate Robert the Bruce, King of Scotland, from 1306 until he died in 1329, portrayed by Angus McFadden in Braveheart.
1: Ah.
0: Yes. 1767. John Quincy Adams, sixth president.
1: JQA.
0: Sixth president of the United States.
1: Very cool.
0: After a brief retirement from public service, after his presidential terms, of course, Adams won election to the U.S. House of Representatives in 1830 as a member of the Anti-Masonic Party. He remains the only former president to be elected to the chamber.
1: Wow.
0: Cool. Imagine that happening today.
1: No.
0: President going back to the House of Representatives. That'd be exciting. In 1899, E.B. White, who wrote Stuart Little and Charlotte's Web.
1: That little
0: critter.
1: That little guy. Going to the adoption center and picking the mouse. Oh my gosh.
0: 1923, Richard Pipes, Polish-American historian and academic.
1: I'm sure he does.
0: 1923, Tun Tun, Indian actress and comedian.
1: Nice.
0: Real name Uma Devi Khatri, popular known by her scream name Tun Tun, was an Indian playback singer and actress comedian, often referred to as Hindi cinema's first ever comedienne. E-N-N-E there at the end.
1: Mm.
0: 1934, Giorgio Armani. 1953, Mindy Sterling, famous for playing Frau Farbissina in the Austin Powers series.
1: Frau Farbissina.
0: The German lady who yells.
1: Oh, yes. Okay.
0: Yes. You know Mindy. Character actress, Mindy Sterling.
1: And she was in some kids show.
0: She was in iCarly.
1: There you go.
0: She was in iCarly. She was in some episodes of Zack and Cody.
1: Okay.
0: She did a lot of stuff. I think Sweet Life of Zack and Cody.
1: Yeah, just like being a principal or very strict teacher.
0: being cast as a mean lady.
1: Yes.
0: After expertly playing Frau Farbissina in the Austin Powers series. Of course, Andrew Bird, who we mentioned most recently, American indie rock singer, songwriter, violinist, also in the band Andrew Bird's Bowl of Fire. 1978, happy birthday to Kathleen Edwards, Canadian singer, songwriter, who I played on my show a couple times. 1982, Chris Cooley, Washington Commanders tight end from 2004 to 2012. Had to shout out just because I recognized his name. Serviceable tight end, sort of a fan favorite just because his name is Chris Cooley.
1: Yeah.
0: And he, you know, works for about four catches for 50 yards a game, touchdown here and there.
1: You can't hate that.
0: All you need, really. And in 1996, Alessia Cara.
1: Hey.
0: Singer, songwriter. Scars to your beautiful.
1: Her feature on Logic's 1-800.
0: Yes. Yeah.
1: Chills.
0: Happy birthday to all of those lovely people.
1: Yeah. If it's your birthday as well, happy birthday to you.
0: Yeah, if you're born on 7-Eleven, shout out.
1: Yeah. You got a very lucky day.
0: Yeah, you got a free Slurpee.
1: I wonder if you go there on your birthday, do you get two free Slurpees or do you just get one?
0: That is interesting. I do enjoy hearing about all the giveaways and stuff, like Domino's. If you have a tattoo of a domino, you get a free pizza or something.
1: Yeah, I know Chipotle has done similar.
0: If you name your kid Chipotle, you get a free bowl or something.
1: Yeah, if you have the middle name Bowl, I think you get a bowl. Yeah, if your name is Steven Burrito, you can get a burrito.
0: My name is Pico de Gallo.
1: Oh, Pico.
0: Junior.
1: De Gallo. Yes. The fifth.
0: My name's Wendy.
1: All right, guys. Well, I think we should get back into more music before we close out this set. We've been gracing the airwaves for a little bit over an hour and a half. So we got some more music coming up.
0: Yep. It is 10:34 a.m. here. This is Giraffe in the Morning on WPTS Radio. Very excited to bring you more music, tunes, everything. Very exciting stuff on WPTS Radio.

0: Nikki, have you been listening to corporate radio?
1: No. Don't do that. I thought we were having a
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0: It is Giraffe in the Morning. We are in the final 9 or so minutes.
1: The waning minutes.
0: The waning minutes.
1: In added time, if you will.
0: So yes.
1: Who knows how long we'll be playing for.
0: Not that much longer. Hate to break it.
1: Going back to the World Cup, that's been my biggest gripe, is we routinely see games going to like the 102nd minute and still in regulation time, quote unquote.
0: I was watching the England Mexico game, and the after the 90th minute, it showed up with a plus 11, and I was like, what?
1: It's crazy.
0: Yeah. Anyways,
1: these nonsense water breaks.
0: Yeah. What the heck? Hydration. Yeah. Sure.
1: We just heard some wonderful songs, most recently Auto Smile by At.
0: Yes.
1: The At symbol is the name of the band.
0: Mm-hmm.
1: The A with the circle around it.
0: You know the one.
1: You've seen it before. Before that was Wanting on Air by Of Montreal, the new Of Montreal. Before that was 7 in the Morning by Vince Staples, the new Vince Staples.
0: New Vince Staples.
1: And before that was Link NB by Kalayla.
0: Yes. All pretty new songs, I would say, within the past couple of months.
1: Yeah.
0: They've been released. The Kalayla album from her album New Avatar, that just released yesterday. Pretty freaking good. I would definitely check that out if you have the chance.
1: Yeah. And Kalayla has been a staple on WPTS Radio for some time.
0: Vince, you know who else has been a staple?
1: Vince of Staples.
0: Staples of Vince.
1: The new album Cry Baby is really good. And WPTS Radio is giving away tickets.
0: It already happened.
1: It already happened. Well, they did give away tickets. And the concert is coming up. You can find more information on the WPTS Radio social media.
0: Yes. November at the Roxian.
1: Yeah.
0: Check it out.
1: It'll be a good time.
0: Yeah. And then we had the Of Montreal, new Of Montreal.
1: Yes. Aether Mead on Polyvinyl. That was a pretty good album. And the most recent one was Your Selection.
0: Yes, Auto Smile by At. I've been a fan of At for a couple of years now. A friend of mine, Max, invited me when they were here at Bottle Rocket.
1: At
0: Bottle Rocket.
1: I saw At Bottle Rocket.
0: At Bottle Rocket. And they were a really good show. So I've been sticking around with them ever since. I have a really cool shirt from them, kind of the Where's Waldo
1: mm-hmm.
0: one. If you've,
1: oh yes,
0: yeah, it's become a DJ Justin staple.
1: Three staples.
0: At this point,
1: much like the one you're wearing right now, the classic.
0: Oh, the classic Pit Bass Fishing shirt.
1: It's a really good shirt.
0: Yeah, I'm very lucky. Shout out my friend Jun Young for finding this at a thrift store and being like, do you want this? I'm like, yeah, why wouldn't I?
1: Yeah, I want that Pit Bass Fishing. Fishing.
0: Bass Fishing.
1: Bash Fishing.
0: Bash Fishing. Sean Connery.
1: Oh, is that who that
0: yeah,
1: was?
0: Yeah, Sean Connery.
1: Is that who that was?
0: Yes, 100%.
1: You can't be serious.
0: But yeah. At great band, their album, Auto Smile, that was the title track.
1: I love Auto Smile.
0: It'll be out very soon, in the coming months.
1: At will be out soon.
0: Yes. Couldn't have said it better myself.
1: On the wonderful label 4AD, Classic College Radio,
0: oh,
1: as
0: yeah.
1: well. But before we end our show here, Giraffe in the Morning, in the waning minutes, it's important to go over some news, of course. It wouldn't be a radio show without talking about some traffic. Traffic updates.
0: That's for sure.
1: Now that you are driving around a little bit more for work, I'm sure you're familiar with the 376 Parkway East closure.
0: As someone that has also moved to the neighborhood of Edgewood, and with my office being in Northside, it is really bad.
1: Yeah, you're ground zero for this.
0: When I went to the office yesterday, briefly, it was not that bad, but I think it was because it was a Friday, and the first day after, everyone was kind of just like,
1: yeah,
0: a little bit scared, so no one's really on the road. But my coworker was saying that the Squirrel Hill Tunnel, like that like stretch, 100,000 people use that every single day.
1: Yeah.
0: And we're just like, all right, figure it out, guys.
1: We're putting you on one lane on Fifth Avenue.
0: Yep.
1: Enjoy.
0: Good luck.
1: There's an official release from PennDOT, I believe, or whoever's in charge of this project, saying they recommend remote work for everyone who might be.
0: That's so ridiculous.
1: It's insane. But I mean, of course, it's, you know, necessary. They got to fix this bridge, and they've got some new technology, which means they get to build the bridge somewhere else, and they get to slide it into place.
0: So, really?
1: Yeah, with some robots and vehicles, which would take the closure time down from several years to just about a month. So
0: now that's
1: always cool. Looking on the bright side. The Parkway East between the Squirrel Hill Tunnel and Exit 77 is expected to be closed for 25 days from June 10th, so yesterday, through August...
0: July 10th.
1: Whoa, July 10th. Good catch. Through August 3rd. So yeah, there's the 25 days. Avoid that stretch if you can.
0: Yeah, yeah.
1: Of course, it's not really an option for a lot of people, as you said.
0: I know... I think everyone that is actually working on the project is, like, very... locked in on it because if they are any more late on it, like every minute that goes by, they're going to keep getting fined. So if anything, they're trying to get it done early. So hopefully that 25 days could turn into 24, 23 if we're lucky, but you know.
1: Hopefully. Well, yeah. Stay safe on the roads out there. Stay off 376.
0: Never a dull moment when it comes to Pittsburgh traffic.
1: Oh, exactly.
0: That's for sure.
1: They've been tearing up Fifth Avenue pretty much the entire time I've lived here. And now.
0: Will it ever be fixed? And the bridge from Oakland to Schenley Park.
1: Oh, yeah. Still.
0: That I don't know if that'll ever be open.
1: Still closed.
0: It's been closed for years. Yeah, it's been quite a time in Pittsburgh to be.
1: Well, take the bus if you can. Of course, the esteemed MLK Busway is open to all patrons.
0: It's a game changer as someone that is like, I don't know, now a 5-10 minutes walk away from it.
1: Mm-hmm.
0: Wow.
1: It's very nice.
0: Public transit. Who would have thought?
1: Get on a bike, walk if you can while it's nice out. Enjoy this beautiful summer weather. Maybe if you're feeling like it's a little quiet outside on your commute, maybe throw on some WPTS radio.
0: Yeah, true. Maybe take a little detour. Go to a local 7-Eleven. You and 8.3 billion people could be doing the same.
1: Yeah, tell them WPTS radio sent.
0: And they'll go, who?
1: Tell them Giraffe the Morning sent you. They'll look at you like you're crazy.
0: What? Yeah.
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0: Oh, it just went down to 8.0. Okay.
1: No, I tooted my own horn too much.
0: Yeah. All right, we're down to, that's like five listeners.
1: Five listeners.
0: Well, for those five still listening in, we appreciate you.
1: Yes, we do. Too much traffic talk really makes you want to turn the dial.
0: I don't blame you.
1: So
0: I don't blame you.
1: We will get out of your ear canal and get you back to some lovely music. 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
0: Yes. Giraffe in the morning. Everyone have a great rest of your day.
1: This has been Giraffe in the Morning on WPTS Radio. It is now 10:59 a.m., July 11th, Pittsburgh, Pennsylvania. 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
1: Thank you. 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

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Can I get an 81, 81, 81, one more, 82, 83, 81, 81, can I get one more? Can I get another dollar? 84, 85, can I get another one? 88, 89, 89, 99, 92.1, 92.1, going once, going twice, sold to WPTS Radio.

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1: correct.
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0: 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Here's what it said.
1: Ahoy, listen to WPTS good. 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

can relive the situation like it was just this morning. I was tweaking, felt a little breeze and thought I had something. Baby, I don't know, something got me at an arm's length. I don't think I'm alone, I can just tell it the tone shift. I feel it, how we heal, it's like we woven. Touch me closer if I tiptoe, let me know you're on my shoulder. What does he know? I don't know, but he chose me. Please show me, he dangles it right on my nose. I don't need you, why don't you just leave me alone? All the things you really just won't let go. Go, my ghost, go, go. It was right under my nose, felt all the weight and smelled the aroma. 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Can feel the same fate, I thought I'd feel great, but I feel a bit alone. My ghost go ghost, I dodge my shadow, I'm trying to cast mo. Like go, go, go, he couldn't be far, man, stay on your toes. I try to move on, but little I know that I needed my bro. We seen so much, he being so clutch when I stood to my love. My ghost go, go, go.

I can relive the situation like it was just this evening. If you teased me and told me these things, I wouldn't believe it. Dropped in the deep end. Why did you leave me? I tipped around it. You pushed me deep in. This ain't what I meant. I get my feet wet. You show me signs and just let them sink in. It's to my shoulders, it's to their knees. I know you try to show me, but I didn't see. I went from dodging my shadows to trying to cast more, sitting staring at the cement. Valet candles, I check the handles, I check my basement. Did I do it wrong? Was it the wrong song? I check my placement. Was it the ambiance? I moved around and rearranged, but I felt nada, I felt deflated. Was this just all just a little game? Was this just all just a cyber show? Show where my ghosts go, go, go, go, my ghosts go, my ghosts go, go.

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Hey, give that back! 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

Another party, I guess. All I ever hear from over there is underrepresented artists, new music, and a variety of genres. I guess I should finally ask what they're playing. Hey, are you here about the noise? Yeah, I'm sorry. I just have WPTS radio playing at my house.

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1: There are no hands on the clock.
0: Why?
1: Because they're not needed.
0: What time is it?
1: I don't remember all that. I need the frequency.
0: Time doesn't exist, yes. 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
1: Thank you, DJ.

I'm tired of hearing you lame say I ain't with it, saying I ain't got emotion. I went to WPTS radio and they don't know you. Ha ha ha, embarrassing. Ha ha ha, embarrassing.

0: The city of Pittsburgh wants to know how safe you feel while traversing the neighborhoods with their State of Mobility and Safety Perception Survey. Responses will be used to better shape Pittsburgh transportation initiatives and maintenance. Residents can access the questionnaire on the Department of Mobility and Infrastructure's website until August 7th.
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0: the biggest rule of Two Song Tuesday. Where's Brian? Brian! Everybody say Brian really loud. One, two, three.
1: Brian!

0: It's crazy.
1: It opens doors. Yeah, put it that way.
0: Literally opens doors. Well, welcome back. Happy to be back here. It's a little bit less of a scramble this week, which is nice. So we talked about a lot of things. We talked about the World Cup for a while, and we got into some basketball and baseball and a tiny little bit of hockey talk. We'll get to some stuff later, but we got to get back to where we started, because I remember last week, you know, vibes were high. People were like, oh, you know, this World Cup's been fun, and it's been nice to see, you know, countries getting along with each other, and nothing too scandalous has happened yet, and all of these things. And that hasn't I'm still excited for the rest of this World Cup, but that has not aged as well as maybe I thought it would have a week ago.
1: Yeah, I mean, I think what kind of the reference there is to the Balogun situation mostly. It's tough because I think what I heard, a lot of people were saying, especially like you heard like Thierry Henry on Fox and Zlatan had the same opinion, where it's like the red card was a bad decision.
0: Yeah.
1: It just shouldn't have been given. And I think that, you know, in the age without VAR, it basically would have almost never been given because it's such a fast play. But it's really when you only see that slow-mo that you even start to think about, you know, red card in the mind.
0: Yeah.
1: But that being said, I think people were very much surprised by the decision by FIFA to take away the suspension from that, because that's basically unprecedented. I think I saw it happened last in like 1962. Now, sometimes
0: many rules have changed since the last time somebody got a red card in a World Cup and played in the next game.
1: Yeah, absolutely. And like sometimes they'll do it for if guys get like red cards in the qualifiers.
0: Yeah.
1: They'll let them, you know, get not have those.
0: That happened with Cristiano Ronaldo this year.
1: Yeah. Yeah. So I think people were pretty perturbed with the way that went, especially when it's the home country, when it's possible that, you know, outside pressures were placed, to put it lightly.
0: Well, the bigger thing, and the thing that I put, like, because I texted you when I saw it, and, like, I was initially excited about it, just because I wanted to see Balogun play.
1: Yeah, absolutely.
0: And people made points that I agree with about, you know, even if it had been, and KDB didn't end up having to play in the Belgium game, which we'll get to. But if it was Belgium's best player, if it was Lukaku, if it was Doku, if it was KDB, I'd want them to be able to play too. I want to see these guys play. My issue is more strongly like just universally suspending somebody for the next game should not be the rule. With like no easy way to appeal, should not be the rule. Now that does not mean that the U.S. should get the only exception. And that's what people have a problem with. And on a stronger level, how are you going to wait 3 days and then do this with like 30 hours notice for Belgium to have to deal with it? If I'm Belgium, or honestly, if I'm a neutral observer, I'd be annoyed with that. You're waiting until we assume this has all died down and he's not going to play, and now he's suddenly playing, and it's too late for us to appeal it? Like, that's crazy to me.
1: Yeah, I think, I think you're definitely right on that. I think that's a lot of what the Belgians' complaints were, really. I think also, what that situation specifically tells me is, like, it's one of those things where I think one of the things we've learned in this World Cup is there's differences, not just that, you know, soccer is not obviously as popular here. There's just differences, I think, in the way that Americans and Europeans view sports.
0: Yeah.
1: Because, like, I think in a lot of our sports, if it's, like, a guy gets thrown out of the game and it was a bad call.
0: Yeah.
1: Like, even if there's some weird automatic suspension stuff, we would find it very normal that the commissioner or whoever would go in and, like, overturn certain results or like change suspensions. I think that's just not really a part of like,
0: or at least they've appealed it, and so the very next game they're playing, you know what I mean?
1: That's fair,
0: because that's the difference. Yeah, and I found a YouTube channel, I'm looking him up now. I found a guy named Zealandism. That's his like YouTube name. He's an American guy, and he popped up in my feed. I guess he's been getting pushed during the World Cup, and he has a lot of really good nuanced takes about this. And one of the things he mentioned is like, you know, if an NFL team, If TJ Watt was going to get suspended for, like, you know, week one, he does something bad and he's going to get suspended for next week versus Baltimore, right? The Steelers are going to appeal this, and he's going to play versus Baltimore. And then sometime like a week or two after that, then we're going to look deeply at this. Then we're going to figure out. And if we decide he's still suspended, okay, he's suspended for weeks 5 and 6.
1: Yeah.
0: But it's a very different system, and I'm not saying that people are wrong to be upset about, because in a sense, like, it is an unprecedented exception that appears to have been given to Balogun. And this is a great example of two wrongs don't make a right, because the red card for most people. I know if

0: You, there are some people who are like, oh, stop crying. It's a red card. I don't think it was a red card. I'm not an expert. I don't think it was a red card. Give him a yellow. It just didn't feel like a red card to me. You didn't even call a foul initially, and then you take VAR and go. So that's, to me, that's a wrong. But then to undo that wrong with only 30 hours-ish before the next game, that does not make it right. That is not going to make this situation look good for most people. I mean, unless you're a serious American homer. And if we want to talk about the game for a moment, I don't know what happens if Balogun never plays this game. But it can't really have been that much worse than what happened for America. And
1: they would have an excuse. I know some people have said that. They would have at least have had an excuse.
0: But, like, how can you not look at how well they played? I mean, even in the Turkey game, even in the Turkey game, yes, Turkey fought for pride. Yes, Gula, I believe his name is, like, megged Pulisic at the end and got the cross in, and they won on a buzzer beater. But America was in, the USA was in that game. And they looked fine. I mean, the fact that they lost wasn't awesome, but, like, it wasn't a game that mattered. They were there. The other three games they won, they looked great. They looked really bad in that game throughout. Like, before the Matt Freeze double clutch Youngway Koo moment, did you
1: see? We'll get to that, yeah. I thought at first he had some content. Well, we'll get to that.
0: Yeah, go ahead.
1: I think of my last point on it is, yeah, it really sullied what at first, I mean, then the game itself was even worse, but it really sullied what had been a really positive World Cup for the U.S. team into something that kind of got a little bit ugly. And I don't know. It's, I think that the solution, really, and this is part of the problem where, like, I feel like, you know, soccer doesn't really change in a lot of these ways. I think in a tournament that's seven games, and this is to your point, in a tournament that's seven games, suspensions should be for things that are pretty egregious. Just and I think that the automatic suspension rule is what should definitely
0: go. I don't care if somebody breaks Christian Pulisic's legs at the next World Cup. They should have to get a review before they get suspended. A red card should be an automatic review for suspension. Oh, it's been a while since we've been in here, but yeah, if you got to get that thing and twist it up.
1: Yeah.
0: I remember I did that.
1: My mic just
0: I guess the mic hasn't been replaced, but I'll filibuster for you. The thing that I'm saying is, like, I don't blame. I've seen a lot of Europeans really dunking on U.S. sports fan or like U.S. soccer fans, like, oh, you guys don't understand how this works. Oh, you guys think you should get treated special, all this stuff. And, like, I can understand that attitude because I think there are some Americans, even, like, you know, to a small degree, me, of just like, why can't FIFA operate like the NFL or MLB would or whatever? But the other thing is just think about, and I'm sure this rule's been around for a while, but just think about how, like, just on its face, ignoring specifically the Balogun situation, we're just going to straight up say every single ref has the unilateral power not only to throw you out of this game, but no matter what happens, if he gives you a red, whether it's bogus or not, you're not playing in the next game. That's too much power for a ref to have. Honestly, why does ref have any power over next week's game? That doesn't make any sense to me.
1: No, I mean, I completely agree. And like I said, even if you go to the finals of the World Cup, that's a max seven games. So, like, just the fact that you got two yellows missing a whole game is it doesn't really make sense.
0: So, to be clear, because I haven't actually seen this, I don't even know. Has anyone gotten two yellows in this tournament? I don't even know. Is it like if you pick up a tournament in game one and then if you pick up a yellow in game one and a yellow in game three, you're out for game four? Is that how that works?
1: I don't know if it applies that way in the knockout rounds, but I know for, like, the three group stage games, if you get a yellow in any two games, if you get a yellow in any two out of the three games, you're suspended for the first, like, knockout stage game.
0: That is harsh.
1: Which is really strange, especially sometimes with there's certain refs that they have a really high bar for yellows. Some refs give them out like candy. So
0: that's fully true. If you get two yellows in a game, I know that counts as a red.
1: You're out for that game and the next game
0: because it is a red still.
1: It's a red still.
0: Yeah, that is weird because I never know when I'm gonna see a yellow. There have been times that I'm like, okay, yeah, we're going to see a yellow. We got to talk a little bit about the game itself. Yeah, I also want to talk a little bit about Mexico versus England, because that was before, it was after our last game. I told y'all to watch that. That was a great game. That was one of the best games I watched. Me and my brother watched that. Anyways, for the U.S., I think the unfortunate thing that I had to admit as like a, yes, I am rooting for the U.S., but at the end of the day, like, I'm fairly neutral, and I also fully understood the U.S. was not going to win this whole thing. There is a part of me, especially because it wasn't like some gut-wrenching, oh my gosh, we could have had that sort of loss. Yeah. There was a part of me when the game ended, I was kind of like, okay, we can put the Balogun headache behind us, because yes, it sucked to see them lose 4-1. Yeah, like they gave up another goal to Lukaku super late, super unnecessarily, and it's just like, okay, yeah, they're just trouncing us. But can you imagine if it was the flip? If it was the flip side, if the U.S. just like Balogun had a hat trick and they just smoked Belgium, like, can you imagine the you know what storm that would come out of that? Like, and that. Yes, it would have been a little bit fun to see, but it also would have been like, it would have, what happened with Balogun marred what was going on with this team, whether they had won or lost, is kind of my point. Because, and in a way, the fact that they lost actually makes it less bad. Because if they had won, I don't think they would have beat Spain. But if they had won, it would have been hanging over the team's head the whole time. You know what I mean? Like, that would have been the narrative of the World Cup, is the U.S. is here and it shouldn't still be.
1: Yeah, I mean, I don't know. It's tough to say which would be worse, because now we've come completely down. Yeah. But it's like, the tough thing about it is, I think, I mean, also just getting into some of, like, what actually happened on the field, although, you're like, we could talk about it for the whole hour, and we just, you know, we could talk about it for the whole hour, and it would all be very negative. Yeah. But basically, anyway, like,
0: except for Freeman. I got to shout out Freeman and his free kicks.
1: Tillman, I think.
0: Tillman, yes. Sorry, yes.
1: No,
0: free
1: good.
0: Kicks, Tillman, yeah. Yes.
1: But I thought that the defense, the back line, the center backs, Ream and Richards, although Ream was really the culprit there on a lot of those.
0: Ream looked his age.
1: Could not mark his crosses.
0: I gotta say.
1: And then the goal team tending, which is what I said last week.
0: Yeah, we
1: for
0: did.
1: For devoted listeners.
0: We did say that.
1: I was like, this guy does not look confident. I mean,
0: he's an MLS goalie. He's like the lowest level player on the team.
1: Yeah, yeah. It showed. They clearly weren't competent for that level of the world stage.
0: Yeah.
1: But I think that what's a little disappointing for the U.S. is it's like there were some great, great vibes in this World Cup, especially from the group stages. You know, they have that. They crushed Paraguay 4-1.
0: The Paraguay win was crazy.
1: Hey, and that's
0: they
1: a,
0: were
1: like
0: great
1: I said,
0: in that game.
1: That's a transitive win versus versus Germany. But
0: the Bosnia game was great too. Down 10 men after Balogun was gone.
1: But the problem is, like, when you zoom out, the tough
0: thing
1: is we're
0: in the same place.
1: Yeah, because it's like, we were 3-2 in this World Cup. We beat
0: they won their group. I think that is the first time they won their group. But they also got assigned, like, they were the head team of their group.
1: The groups are easier now too. Well,
0: the groups are easier, but also the U.S. was like put as a top team in the group.
1: Yeah. So. I think it just ends in the same way with like a round of 16 loss to Belgium, which is a European, a good
0: middleweight
1: European
0: maybe.
1: Yeah,
0: middleweight
1: is a good way to put it.
0: They're good, but they're not. I mean, they didn't beat Spain, although they did score on Spain. So shout out to Belgium, because Spain hadn't given up a goal in the whole tournament, and and Belgium did score.
1: So my point is just like the results on the field were kind of the same, and then it really ends in sort of an ugly way too, where. I mean, the rest of the world would be happy to see us go either way, I think.
0: Yeah.
1: But now they have a reason, too, to kind of resent us, which it's an ugly way, I think, for the tournament to end. But, yeah, going back to the on-the-field stuff, I think that the back line really hurt us. And to give credit to Belgium, they had a really good defensive strategy themselves, because we had been scoring goals left and right. That was kind of going to be the key, I think. If we were going to be able to beat the Belgians, we
0: just
1: had to
0: outscore them. Yeah.
1: I think they had a great defensive strategy of just, like, they were saying, we're just going to keep you in front of us.
0: Yeah.
1: And we're not going to let any of these, like, crazy deep runs get in there. We're just going to keep you in front of us and make you beat us with your passing and your ball control. And, like, inevitably, every time it seemed like the U.S. started to get something going, it was just a bad touch, a bad pass, and it was just break up there. They just could not string together, like, five or six just
0: good
1: clean passes, clean receives. And so they never even got, other than that free kick, which was pretty lucky because it took a deflection.
0: I mean, it was a good shot. Yeah. It would have been on net if it, I don't know if it would have scored, but it would have been on net.
1: Probably would have saved it, but either way.
0: It was still a good technique, good hit.
1: They had one other shot on goal the whole game.
0: Yeah. And what I would say, what I noticed, I think even before they conceded, because if I remember, they gave up. Belgium starts with the ball because they're the away team, and so they have the original kickoff.
1: Right.
0: And they possess the ball, push forward, I think shoot it wide, earn a corner, and then somehow they get either a free kick or something, and they get that one save that Fries made that was actually pretty good, like a minute or two in.
1: Yeah.
0: But, like, the U.S. didn't even get possession of the ball until, like, 2 minutes and two shot attempts into the game for Belgium. And from literally that minute, they looked nervous. Like they, like you said, they couldn't make a clean pass to the guy's foot that he could easily catch and make a second pass on. They were bouncing the ball to each other. They were like, it just, nothing was clean. And as a non-soccer super fan, like the thing that I hold it to or like think about is like a big Penguins game, like a big hockey game. And you're like, there's energy in the building. And maybe you're down in a series or something. You need a win. Like, you're down 1-0 in a series. You really need to win game two. And the team just can't do anything. They're icing the puck. They're like, passes are going over sticks or in between legs instead of two guys. That's what it felt like for pretty much the whole game. They're really, like you said, there really wasn't anything in it. What also is unfortunate, and I do have to say this because I don't know enough about the USMNT or claim to be a big enough fan to want to go on, you know, public forum like this and truly bash someone. But I got to say, many people have been saying it, and I agree. Like, Pulisic was just anonymous. I know he got hurt later in the game, but even before then, he didn't do anything of interest in that game. He didn't look like he had any, like, composure or willingness to push forward. And he, you know, people had been looking to him the whole tournament because he kind of got usurped by Balogun in this tournament. Of like the guy, as like the guy, at least for that short stretch of games. What did he do? I think he had an assist or something in the first game, but he didn't do much in this tournament.
1: Yeah, I think the problem with him is really, at the end of the day, he's not quite a 1A. You know, he's really just not supposed to be your team's best player.
0: Yeah.
1: I think he's a really good linking and connecting player, and I think especially in the group stage, he had made some really great plays where he had beaten somebody one-on-one.
0: Yeah.
1: And that's what started generating the chances.
0: Yeah.
1: But that's part of my point is the Belgians were saying, we're not going to overcommit to anything. We're not going to try and take the ball off you. We're just going to make you play like real soccer and connect passes together. And
0: they,
1: you know,
0: couldn't do it.
1: And they just couldn't do it. And yeah. I think, obviously, we don't want to, we've almost talked the whole.
0: It's all right. The
1: last thing I really wanted to say about this game is I think that the U.S., like, they're backline especially broke three cardinal rules of soccer, which I learned.
0: And all right, let's hear this. Level. This should be good.
1: And the first one is, I mean, this is something that you are taught before high school.
0: Yeah.
1: Is do not let the ball bounce in the box.
0: Oh my
1: especially
0: gosh.
1: On crosses and stuff like that.
0: Oh my gosh. Is this the first goal?
1: Yeah. Where there's just basically three guys standing on, like looking at the ball as it bounces in the box off of a failed clear.
0: Yeah.
1: And a Belgian just takes it and scores off it.
0: I think it was nerves. It was each guy wanted somebody else to take the ball because he was nervous to make a mistake.
1: Yeah.
0: And they all did nothing.
1: The second rule of soccer is the most dangerous time is right after you've scored a goal.
0: Yeah, they mentioned that on the broadcast.
1: Yeah.
0: They didn't touch the ball before they gave up a goal.
1: Total loss of concentration.
0: Yeah.
1: And there's no other way to put it. The third, when you went at, this is from somebody who played some goalie.
0: Oh, no.
1: When you... We're trying to avoid. You did a nice job avoiding an FCC violation. I might have to do the same.
0: Oh, no.
1: No, okay. But, like, when you are out, like, when there is a ball outside of the box, which you are going to get, which
0: as
1: this
0: a
1: happens a lot, yeah. When you get your foot on it,
0: Rosie,
1: you get it away.
0: Rosette is what the Brits call that. Just into the stands.
1: Right, right. Yeah, out. Yeah. It should be a fan in the nosebleeds to get that ball.
0: Yeah.
1: And then you run back to your goal.
0: Yeah.
1: Because there's just not the time to be a hero. There's no time to be a hero when you're 25 yards out of your net. It can't happen. It should never happen.
0: Yeah.
1: And that is like, that's not even just an MLS goalie. That's not your problem. That's just a total lack of game awareness. of anything, really. So, I mean, the guy's been harped on enough, but
0: yeah,
1: the U.S. was not just, like, outclassed. They were breaking rules that you learn at the lowest levels of soccer.
0: And that's what I'm most disappointed in, because as a, you know, relative casual fan, like, it felt... I remember they lost to Netherlands 4 years ago in Qatar in the round of 16. That's how they got eliminated. Netherlands is also kind of a European middleweight sort of level team.
1: Yeah.
0: And I just remember kind of feeling like, okay, like, oh well, we lost. And, like, that, at the beginning of the Belgium game, that had a chance to be, like, me feeling like, wow, this is a real step forward for this team. They've done a lot. And by the end, I was kind of like, yep, here we are again. Like, this is just what happens. Round of 16, we're not getting past these European middleweights. So it is a little bit, you know, I think there are a few people probably, you know, harping on this team almost too hard, because there are people who have said, like, you know, somebody's like, oh, is this World Cup a complete failure? No, I truly don't think it was. This was a home World Cup where they brought some energy, won their group, had some great moments, and, like, there was something building. They didn't build past that, but I think they put themselves in a better, like, you know, this World Cup was interesting to me because they're playing at home. Next World Cup will be interesting to me because I want to see if they can build off of what they did this time. You're smirking at me. What happened?
1: Oh, no. We just, a review came in for the track before we started the podcast.
0: Oh, but, nice, no, nice. Sorry, right. Sorry.
1: But no, I agree. I think that there is stuff to build off of, because, like we were saying before, I mean, there was a lot more talent in terms of players who have played at the highest levels of European soccer.
0: More class, for sure, although they didn't show it in that Belgium game.
1: No, I mean, it's definitely true, but I think, like, for the next World Cup, the goal should be no MLS players. You know, and nothing against the MLS, but, I mean, well, I guess I really am saying something against the MLS.
0: You definitely are, but it's okay. Understandable.
1: Let me put it this way. Anybody who, we need some people who, if you are, you know, on your high school team and you're a great athlete at wide receiver, or a great athlete at power forward, consider goalie. Just think about it. Just think it through. That is one thing. We have the athletes in this country.
0: There's got to be, like, can you imagine, like, a Ja Morant or something like that? That's archetype of athlete as a goalie. Jumping way up and punching crosses out.
1: But there has to be some guys like that who cannot shoot a basketball, but they can just...
0: Probably, but they're not going to... This is a whole different conversation. Okay. We're good. We started a little bit late. We can do a break a little bit late. We can just do some rapid fire rest of the tournament stuff because, you know, there's a lot of funds left. We got Norway and England right now playing. I actually don't know what the score in the first half.
1: Good point.
0: But I gotta give a shout out to Mexico, because Mexico and England was at the Azteca, delayed by rain. That game was awesome. That game had everything. That game had penalties. That game had a red card. That game had, you know, the team fighting its way through. And the you know, they had a home side trying to fight for its tournament life. And that was a lot of fun. My only complaint, and I wasn't rooting super hard for either team. I would have been happy with Mexico winning. I was cool with England winning, whatever. If you're Mexico, well, I guess two complaints, but they're kind of related. You sub off Quiñones. You're probably your best player, your best scorer, your leading goal scorer of the tournament. And because you don't have any, like, interior, like, on-the-ball talent, your go-to move for literally 30 minutes at the end of this game is to cross balls in to defenders who are a foot taller than any of your players. That's like running the ball. Oh, that's like throwing the ball at the one, but, like, 20 times in a row. That's what they did. Like, I understand you want to cross balls in sometimes, but you can't switch it up at all. You can't try to work through the middle or do something. Make them think before they just go out to challenge your cross. Like, I was disappointed by that.
1: Yeah, it's a really interesting aspect of the World Cup where it's like... You know, it's different from club soccer where you're always trying to get some, you know, some balanced team, some height, some skill. But, like, it's interesting in the World Cup where there's some teams where they just have, like, a height advantage over others.
0: Yeah.
1: And that's sometimes, like,
0: Mexico was the 47th tallest team in the World Cup, I believe.
1: Yeah.
0: At 48.
1: And, I mean, that makes a huge difference when you look at a team like Bosnia. that was their whole plan, basically. And that's how they scored goals in this tournament. That's how they beat Italy to get into the tournament. They put things into the cross, and they have, or, you know, they put crosses into the box, I should say. And they have some big guys, 6'6", 6'7", who can just head it in, and that's their plan.
0: And they can and they can defend, too. Like, you can defend crosses
1: right,
0: that way
1: exactly.
0: as well.
1: So I agree with you that I was sort of flummoxed that against a larger England team. It was amazing. I don't know if you noticed, but England put in a guy who was like 6'8".
0: I saw it, yeah.
1: Big Dan Byrne.
0: Yeah.
1: Who was just heading all of these away. He headed like a bicycle kick as far as I've ever seen a header go. It went past the half line, I think, maybe on the bounce, but it was sort of incredible.
0: Yeah.
1: I think overall, though, looking back, it was really that was a little confusing from Mexico, but it really was a great performance from England. You're talking about
0: Bellingham, dude.
1: Yeah.
0: He was great in that game.
1: He was tremendous.
0: Unbelievable.
1: Harry Kane was, I mean, the way he created, I believe it was the second goal.
0: Which, by the way, that's how Mexico lost the game. You want to talk about you're at your most vulnerable when you scored a goal. How about you're at your most vulnerable when you just gave up a goal? Your first goal at the tournament, by the way.
1: Right.
0: They hadn't given up a goal the whole tournament. They have a little miscommunication. Belgium scores 1-0. Didn't have to be the end of the game. Could have been, like, they could have gotten past that. They would go on to score two goals. They gave up a goal before 2 minutes after that. Like, 90 real seconds later, it's in the back of your net again. And when you look back on it, that's where they lost the game. Genuinely.
1: Yeah, I mean, 2-0 deficits are very hard to overcome.
0: Unless you're Argentina, and I don't want to talk all day. I don't want to talk all day about it. But we'll just say this. We've got Norway and England tied 0-0 in the first half. France beats Morocco. Spain does beat Belgium, although, again, shout out to Belgium for scoring. And then Argentina, Switzerland later tonight. So it'll be France and Spain versus the winners of the two games today. France and Spain against each other, and then the winners of the two games together face off against each other. And then we'll have the final. We'll have the third place game next Saturday at 5. Unfortunately, we're not going to be able to make it to this next Saturday. And then the final is Sunday, July 19th at 3:00. So that should be a fun one. World Cup's been a lot of fun. Do what you can to watch it. But we're going to take a quick break on your student home for all things Pitt Sports, WPTS Radio. We'll talk about some things more stateside on the way back.
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0: Welcome back. It's your student home for all things Pitt Sports, WPTS Radio. Yes, I do say that on autopilot. My brain just knows to say it, even though it's the middle of the summer. And if it's the middle of the summer, you know what that means, Jake. It's the Midsummer Classic coming up very soon. Super exciting. Before we get into the rosters, what do you think about, like, where would you put the MLB All-Star Game compared to some of the other ones? Because I think, in a way, the MLB one actually is a higher quality game than most of the rest. It's kind of hard to, like, not play baseball fairly hard. It's a little hard, you know, it's a little easier to do that in basketball. We won't get too much into it, but what do you think? Because I feel like MLB All-Star Game actually has stuck around even though the winner no longer decides home field advantage for the World Series.
1: Well, that was what I was going to ask you. I wasn't 100% sure if
0: that changed like 5-6 years ago.
1: Right,
0: maybe a little more than that.
1: Yeah, I think that, to your point, it's in NFL, the All-Star Game is pretty much unwatchable. I don't even think they do the Pro Bowl.
0: They do the Pro Bowl games.
1: Skills competition. And
0: like the dodgeball game is a little fun, I guess, but it feels like a mini game you'd play on Madden, you know?
1: Yeah.
0: Yeah.
1: I think that I would probably rate it. I think the NHL actually does the All-Star pretty well.
0: It is good.
1: Where they can have you that combination of maybe some of the skill stuff, which is fun.
0: Because they do a 3-on-3 tournament, too.
1: Yeah, and then the actual games itself, they find ways to make it entertaining while still pretty like high-quality play. So I would say the NHL probably does it best. But after that, to your point, probably baseball would be next best just because these guys are not as worried about getting injured, so they can really try and put something out there. Do you think, though, that there should be stakes on it?
0: When I first started liking baseball, I remember I found it, and you know, back then, well, still kind of to this day, like, it's not going to matter to me as a Pirates fan who has the home field in the World Series.
1: Don't say that.
0: It's not going to matter to me. Like, you know, it is what it is. But I, in a way, like, as a fan, I do think it's cool. Like, let's put some actual stakes on this.
1: Yeah.
0: Like, let's make this matter. I'm not sure those should be the stakes. And the main reason for that is just with all of the political stuff that goes into who's an all-star and who's not. And with all the, like, you know, oh, well, this guy happened to pitch on Sunday. Like, Skeens got invited, but he's going to pitch tomorrow. So he's, like, basically ineligible
1: to be an all-star. Yeah, I saw a similar situation with
0: Zach Wheeler, who absolutely deserves to be an all-star. He has by far the best numbers of any non-all-star. So it is rather unfortunate that the political stuff could impact the actual game, and that's why it's probably good, in my opinion, that it doesn't matter. But I don't know. I would love to see the NBA particularly. I also think the NFL has an issue because it's not in the middle of the season. Like, it's literally this is literally the beginning of these guys' off seasons for football. You don't want to get hurt. You don't want to break your leg in February in Hawaii or in Orlando. You don't want to play football.
1: Yeah, and I mean, football is just not a sport that can be played at half.
0: Yeah.
1: Half energy.
0: That's true. But I agree with you that, like, hockey, you know, we're giving these people money, you know, and hockey also, it helps that hockey pays their players the least. Speaking of, shout out Cutter Gauthier, by the way. He got that 5-year, $18 million extension from the Ducks. They did match the Flyers.
1: Not shout out Cutter Gauthier. He's still public enemy.
0: You're right. It's not Cutter Gauthier. Oh, my gosh. I'm out of it today. It's Leo Carlson.
1: Yeah.
0: My bad. Yes.
1: Yeah.
0: Yeah. I'm just taking a look at these names. My phone is not pulling these up very well, but I saw that Murakami, the Southside Samurai, White Sox player, rookie out of Japan. He made the All-Star team recently. You know, the Pirates had Paul Skeens. I did not think Paul Skeens was the most deserving Pirate.
1: So that I wanted to ask you about that.
0: Yeah,
1: actually. So, I mean, I can let you finish. I know, like, so the Ashcraft from the Pirates.
0: Ashcraft is now in, but he still is their only All-Star, and that doesn't sit right with me. They have their position players. Their hitters have been much better than their pitchers as a unit.
1: Yeah,
0: and yes, Ashcraft has been there.
1: Is there not one guy that you could hand it to?
0: I think, unfortunately, there's a bit of a logjam from what I've seen. Right. I mean, Lau...
1: Like you were saying, at second base.
0: Yeah, Lau has 21 home runs. He has, like, almost 60 RBIs. He's put up big numbers. He's also only hitting 240, and his OPS has dipped from, like, the high eights to the low eights. So he's having a very good year, but he's not having a, like, you couldn't possibly keep him out of the All-Star game type year. And I think the Pirates have a lot of players like that.
1: Yeah, what I wanted to ask you, though, to your point where you were saying Paul Skenes might have not even been the most deserving Pirate,
0: yeah,
1: even though he's, you know, been one of the best pitchers in baseball since he debuted. I've been seeing some stuff about, like, how his velocity is down.
0: Yeah.
1: How, obviously, his ERA is up.
0: Yeah.
1: Just not getting guys out, obviously. What do you have, as somebody who's watching or, you know, following almost every game, what is your prognosis there? Because we haven't talked about this off air.
0: Yeah, so I don't watch every Pirates game, and I don't even watch every Skenes start, but I will try to watch more closely when it's Skenes. But to be honest, I mean, he had a stretch. He just broke it last start, fortunately, but he had a stretch where he didn't always get losses in the games, but the Pirates lost 9 consecutive Paul Skenes starts from mid-May to late June, which, if you actually think about how crazy that is, like, just look at how many runs the Pirates have been scoring.
1: Yeah.
0: And they can't, forget getting Paul a win, they can't win a game with Paul on the mound. I think some of it is luck. I think some of it is bad luck because, to be honest, like, if you look at his ERA, even now, it's only in the mid to high threes. It's not insanely bad. No, it's bad for him, but it's not. It's really most guys. If you told him, at the All-Star break, he'll be at 360. They're like, okay, I'll take it. My thing with Skenes is this: when he first got here 2 years ago, he was pumping 100 pretty often,
1: mm-hmm.
0: and he was amped up, and he had a lot of velocity, and he mowed through teams. His second start, he struck out, like, the first 10 Cubs. His first road start in Wrigley, he struck out, like, the first 10, or maybe it was, like, 7 or 8 Cubs he faced. He was just dominant. And I don't know if it's fatigue. I don't know if it's overuse. If you look at it, like, he's thrown a lot of pitches since 2023. He was the horse of that LSU team. He would throw 117-pitch shutouts for them. So I don't know if his arm is just fatigued or it's fading or what. But him going from, like, 98 to 95.5 has been a big difference because he still has pretty good control. He still gets 2 strikes on guys. I was talking to my friend actually earlier today, who's also a Pirates fan. He can't get guys out with 2 strikes. Like, I'm not saying he never does. Obviously he does, but it's never quick. It's not like a 1-2-3 strikeout, you know, good morning, good afternoon, good night. It's always like a foul ball or they're laying off a pitch that you think he should, or like he just misses pitches. He has been missing pitches more often. So I don't know what it is. A small part of me, and I know we talked about maybe going to the game tomorrow and it should be a great matchup, but a small part of me was kind of hoping the Pirates would shut Skenes down and get him to like use the All-Star break as a mini like time off, because he's not awful. He's not. You know, he hasn't been terrible, but, I mean, even his very first start of this year, he didn't make it out of the first inning. And, yes, they were trying to protect his pitch count, and, yes, he had trouble with the defense. But he has just not looked himself this year, and it really is frustrating to see, because if we had 2024 or 2025 Paul Skenes, there's no way they're losing 9 games in a row with him pitching. It doesn't matter if they don't score. He's still going to win half the games for him. Like, he had as many wins as he had losses last year. The Pirates had the worst offense in the game. So, like, by a lot, too. So, you set me up, and I appreciate that. you gave me some space. But the real answer is, like, yes, his arm talent seems to be very slowly fading, and I am a little concerned about that. But it also just, I don't know, there's just something there. He's not just mowing through guys anymore, and it's unfortunate.
1: Yeah. I think Livy Dunn's the problem.
0: Yeah. Yeah, she should definitely get rid of him. Yeah.
1: We need to get him hungry again. Yeah.
0: I don't know. It is I don't think it's all Skenes' fault. Like, cause no. Keller had a terrible start Thursday. And like he ended up giving up 6 in less than 5 innings. Like, he's been bad. I don't know what's going on, but having all of the hitters over, like, for years, our pitchers would overperform. The Pirates pitchers would overperform. They'd find random guys, and they'd like, not all of them would be great, but a handful of guys every year would be like way better than they should have been, right? And we kept thinking, like, okay, if only some of our position players could do some of this. Now, basically, they have three really important, really big position players. You got me started, so now we're talking Pirates.
1: It's okay. It's good
0: Spencer
1: stuff.
0: Horwitz is borderline all-star level. O'Neill Cruz is borderline all-star level. And Connor Griffin is the phenom of the future. It's pretty much his team more than it's Skeen's team at this point. All three of them have been out for like the last month. Griffin just got back this past week, made a diving catch on Sunday, tore a tiny ligament in his thumb, and now he's out till September. This is some Pirates. This is what happens with the Pirates. And yet, their offense is still top five. That's what's crazy. Esmerlin Valdez, you probably never even heard of him. He has like he hit two home runs today. He hit a grand slam in the seventh inning. They were down three. They won by the score. He hit it. He hit it to make it 7-6, and they scored. He has the most home runs. He's the fastest Pirate to ever reach 9 career home runs. He did so in less than 100 plate appearances. He has over 1,000 OPS. He's been really good. And all of our pitchers, to some extent or another, other than Ashcraft, I will give Ashcraft credit. He's been pretty good, although he has his moments. All of the Pirates pitchers have underperformed. Bullpen and starters.
1: Yeah.
0: And it's rough.
1: I would just say this, though. I mean, like, the thing is, they're 48 and 47, which means they're probably going to lose tomorrow based on previous trends.
0: Hey, they won two or three games in a row. They got to 46 and 40 or whatever. Yeah, okay. they got out of it. But they did break that in a positive way, too.
1: But, like, I feel like maybe the more positive way to look at this, and I know it's tough when it's your team, but, like, do you think, I mean, if the pitching has been there before and the hitting's there now, there's definitely a chance where baseball is one of those sports, it's like hockey, where even if you just get enough wins to scratch into that wild card, if you get hot at the right time and things start clicking, you never really know.
0: If the pitching staff pitches to their established, like, peak or close to it, and the hitting stays where it's at, they're a legitimate, like, capital C contender. And you've literally never heard me call the Pirates that in all the time we've known each other, Jake. But you are correct. Like, if Paul Skeens becomes 2024 Paul Skeens or 2025 Paul Skeens, if Mitch Keller becomes, yeah, exactly. If all of them get closer to where they're at, Jared Jones threw 6 perfect innings on Wednesday. I don't know if you heard about this. It was a 0-0 game. He had thrown 77 pitches. And they pulled him.
1: That is a crime, by the way.
0: Of course. By the way, that's not even the only time that happened in MLB this week. The Marlins did the exact same thing.
1: I heard about the Marlins one. I didn't hear about the Pirates one. But that's, the old school baseball heads look away.
0: We could talk about that for a moment because I want to get off the Pirates high horse a little bit. But I'm a relatively new fan. I'm young enough to understand. Like, the analytics are fine. I know for a fact, and I didn't look this up, but I've watched enough. So Jared Jones was kind of like the 1B guy under Skeens. He is not as physically imposing. He's not as tall. He's not as big of a human as Paul is. And so he actually did have elbow issues. He missed a year and a half to Tommy John, and he's recently come back. And I know for a fact Jared Jones pitched into 90 pitches like a month or two ago. I know for a fact. I remember. He wasn't doing as well. And they still kept him out there to try to, you know, struggle through 5 innings or whatever to get to 92 pitches or whatever. If you're Don Kelly or the Marlins manager, I'm not saying you need to make your young pitcher throw 150 pitches. What I'm saying is he's at 77 pitches. Let him go out there till he loses the perfect game. Mm-hmm. Let him go out there. And if he doesn't, that means he's still going to be pretty efficient. That means 77 plus what, 13, 14, 15, he's low 90s. If he's low 90s, then maybe you take him out for the 8th. I actually will even give you a pass on that. And I'm sure some old heads will say, "What? That's crazy. That's crazy. You can't send him out for the 7th. Like that's what got to me. And we, you know, the Pirates didn't give up a run in the 7th, but they used a better pitcher in the 7th. He still gave up a hit, so that ruined that. And then in the 8th, they brought in Santana was a great closer for us last year. He's been awful this year. He's like got like a 5-something ERA. And so I agree with you that there is a world where A lot of the pitchers regress to the mean. And to be honest, the offense doesn't feel like a fluke. They have a lot of like legitimately good players, and some of their best hitters are out right now. So like, even if some guys regress to the mean, like they could come back and still have a good offense. But it is hard to feel like all of the things are going to fall in the right place as a Pirates fan. That's all I'll say. That's all I'll say about that.
1: Finn. No, very nice. No, yeah, I mean, just to put a bow on your other point, I think, like, I get, like, we're in a different baseball now where guys are throwing harder and nobody's, yeah, you know, pitchers are only doing 5 or 6 innings. But I would just put out there that one of the great things about baseball is it's just one of those things where any given game, it can just be any day of the week, you can get to see
0: something magical,
1: incredible performances, yeah, like that. And some of those, you know, one of the things that, you know, baseball fans love is being able to go back and look at all these different stats and all these different performances from guys and cataloging.
0: It's only been like 21-22 perfect games. Yeah. Now, do I think Jared Jones would have gone 3 more innings perfect?
1: Probably
0: I
1: not,
0: honestly don't.
1: We'll
0: I
1: never
0: don't.
1: Know. That's the thing. It could have been. But anyway.
0: Yeah. It is unfortunate. You know, anyone who's a fan of the program knows I am dangerously a fan of the Pirates. Like, I care too much. And I've actually managed to be on an even keel a little bit. Like, I've kind of just been like, okay, wake me up when they win 3 in a row sort of thing. And they did, and then they immediately lost 2 in a row. So, this program is going to run until the great Greg Weston kicks us off the air for the real students. Sorry, you don't count anymore. But we'll stick with the Pirates updates well into there. We didn't talk much about the All-Star game, but congratulations to the All-Stars. I hope everybody has a good time. And shout out to Zach Wheeler, because I would honestly, you know, taking the Pirates hat off, I think Zach Wheeler is definitely up there as my snub of the year. I actually don't know who else would be on there. I think Brandon Lowe deserves to be on the list, but Greybeard himself, he has been really, really, really good for the Phillies, and it's unfortunate that he didn't make it. But in a way, that's kind of what, like, it is kind of a crapshoot. This should not decide who is hosting Game 7 of the World Series.
1: No, it's
0: like, it shouldn't.
1: It would just be nice maybe to get some skin in the game, although I agree that maybe that one doesn't make sense.
0: Yeah, I don't know. They give the MVP a car. Like, that's, you know, I don't know. I mean, not that these guys, you know, you could give me a car. I'd be cool with that.
1: Yeah.
0: Yeah, not much time left. Do you want to give any update on, you know, thoughts on where LeBron's headed? I know there's lists, and people are saying that Sixers are on the list, but maybe not at the top of it.
1: Yeah, it's really exciting in a sense where, see, as a Sixers fan, we do this every like 4 or 5 years where it was like, oh, LeBron might come here, and I put no stock into it. I thought that there was absolutely no chance. I still think that, like, what I think LeBron is doing, I think the Cavs are probably still his top destination, and what his thought process is, like, he's trying to get something out of them. I don't know if maybe he doesn't want to play with Harden because he's got some playoff struggles, or he wants them to make some trades. Maybe that he wants them to get his son from the Lakers. And I think he's kind of using the other teams as leverage. But there is a world out there where apparently he's having, like, Rich Paul, who's his agent, kind of his consigliere. That's a godfather. But trying out, get out there and get, like, he's sending him out there to talk to teams. He's not even talking to teams himself, but he's kind of just sending Rich Paul to get the pitch from every team.
0: Word to the East. LeBron is looking for a new team.
1: I really do think, when I look at it from a pure basketball perspective, if he wants to win games, and, like, he really wants to push for a championship, I mean, you're talking about Tyrese Maxey is another clutch sports guy. Jalen Brown, Vijay Edgecombe. The team can score.
0: Yeah.
1: And so he wouldn't have to worry about going on there and putting on the Superman cape and scoring 30 points a night like he was trying to do for the Lakers in their playoff series. He could really play more of a
0: facilitator
1: role where he's moving the pieces around on the chessboard. And making things happen. I think the only thing that worries me about it is I just don't think, for what could be the very last year of his career, I don't know that if he would be willing to put all that pressure on Embiid's knees, because, You know, once Embiid, when Embiid goes down.
0: They were teammates together on Team USA. I know Embiid
1: And
0: didn't
1: played play. Really great for that team, actually. Which was a little bit of a point of contention for Sixers fans because he was, like, half hurt like he always is. But I don't know.
0: He had to win a ring, you know? He grew up here. Oh, wait. No, he didn't.
1: Yeah. Anyway, I would say Bron to Philly. I would probably put it at, like, a 10% chance.
0: So you think he's going back to Cleveland, or
1: that would probably be my top choice, or like my top prediction, I would say, even though I don't know that team will be able to do much of anything. But you know, you get the storybook ending, you get the documentary, you get all the eyes on you, I guess, for that last run. But we'll see anyway.
0: Well, we will see. The casual fan in me kind of wants to see how everything would melt down if he took his talents to Golden State. I just feel like that would be a funny way for it to end for him.
1: And there's no way. Like I said, that is the retirement home.
0: It is.
1: That is.
0: It is.
1: Oh my gosh, that would basically be just a Globetrotters basketball.
0: Hey, it'd be fun to see.
1: You're not wrong.
0: Well, interesting. Enjoy the rest of the World Cup, everyone. We'll tune into Norway, England. I heard
1: to put there. It's 1-1 at halftime.
0: 1-1 at
1: it
0: halftime.
1: It is not there Holland that scored for Norway.
0: Did Kane score for England?
1: Bellingham again.
0: There we go. Did you see the block he made in that game too? Tracking all the way back, he stole a goal from Raul.
1: Crazy play.
0: All right, shout out to him. We're at the top of the hour. We started late. We'll try not to in 2 weeks' time. Until then. Stay sunny, I guess.
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11: New developments in the war.
12: Well, the other big story we're watching for.
13: Square block. We saw both ends of the spectrum.
12: We just saw everything. Fires. We've got how many buildings we've got?
13: One, two, three. One's already gone. 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
1: Do you long to be calmer or less stressed? 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
0: 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I brought it up, but he's not good at talking about his feelings.
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0: No one else gets me.
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I finally made it. I crossed the seven seas of underrepresented artists, bared the swell of new music, and followed the path to the sonic oasis. Can't you see, Polly? We're almost at X marks the spot, and WPTS Radio will forever be ours.